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4: Don Was has produced his heroes, like the Rolling Stones and Bob Dylan, something that might make us mere mortals a little nervous. And Don Was, too. At a high point in his career, he struggled with writer's block, the result of comparing himself to the stars he was producing. And then one day in the studio with Willie Nelson...
5: It hit me. Oh, but you know something? Willie can't be you. Willie Nelson didn't drop acid and go see the MC5 and the Stooges at the Grandy Ballroom. He didn't have George Clinton play a sock hop at his junior high school.
4: For Producer Week, the man with the best speaking voice in rock and roll joins me to talk about his latest album, Groove in the Face of Adversity, and lessons learned from sitting in front of rock stars.
5: A great artist leaps out of the speakers and gets right in your face. That's what a star is. That's charisma. It's like being photogenic. So this is being audiogenic, and you either got this gift or you don't.
4: It's Don Was in an encore edition of World Cafe. Hey, I am Kaleo, and before all of Don's huge credits, he was just a musician from Detroit, and alongside David Weiss, started the band Was Not Was. And they had a hit in 1987 with Walk the Dinosaur, but I wanted to dig a little bit deeper. Perhaps introduce you to your second Was Not Was song. It's called I Feel Better Than James Brown.

0: On Was produced that from Bonnie Raitt, Thing Called Love. 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We make the show from WXPN at the University of Pennsylvania in Philly. I'm Kaleo. We'll catch you on the next World Cafe from NPR.
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0: From NPR, it's World Cafe. Hey, I am Kaleo. What's old is new. Coming up, two songs that sound old but are new, and that's the point, including some garage rock from Sharp Pins. From a basement in Chicago to Hitsville, USA, you've got some Motown sounds at play on the new track from Steven Sanchez. If you would like a new song that sounds old yet new, may I introduce you to the latest from the Black Crowes. Plus, two performances in the archives from Alabama Shakes and the XX. That's coming your way on World Cafe. I don't think there's a hard and fast rule about this, but if you got an hour of music to play, you could do a whole lot worse than start in with Cumbia. Here are the Blazers on the Cafe.

0: an album that turns 20 this year. Originally released in 2006, Amy Winehouse off of Back to Black, it is Rehab. 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
0: Welcome back to World Cafe, live from the archives, pulling out live performances from bands and artists who have visited over the years. Maybe I'm manifesting, because the two artists I'm going to play for you, it's been a while since we've had a full-length album from them, and maybe there is new music on the horizon. Starting with Alabama Shakes, who dropped their first song in several years last year, and made their first visit to World Cafe way back in 2012. Here's Boys and Girls, live from the archives.

0: Oye Como Va from Santana here on The Cafe. Before that, Beastie Boys using a steel drum cover of that Santana classic that made up the melody of Body Movin'. And Steven Sanchez at the top with Sweet Love. We're back in a minute with more World Cafe.
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My Morning Jacket from their latest album is That's Time Waited. And before we run out of time, I want to get a few more in, including this one from the Black Crowes and their new record, A Pound of Feathers. It's called It's Like That.

0: wrapping up this edition of World Cafe with a trip around the globe, courtesy of Big Audio Dynamite. And Black Crowes, It's Like That. Their new record is A Pound of Feathers. That does it for us on The Cafe. Appreciate you listening, and thanks to our affiliates nationwide who make this show possible. We produce this program from WXPN at the University of Pennsylvania in Philadelphia. That's it. That's all. That's everything we're going to do today. We'll see you on the next World Cafe.
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5: Yeah, that's a midnight special. 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

Hello, I'm Marilyn Ray Beyer, and welcome to this presentation of The Midnight Special, brought to you from the Rene Crown Public Media Center, and made possible in part by Mr. and Mrs. Norman R. Bobbins, the Robert Thomas Bobbins Foundation, and an anonymous donor. This week, it's all about who's on first, or who's the winner, or who's on top, rivalries. And you know what? What's the biggest rivalry of all? Good and evil. We begin with a track from the Sullivan Sisters' debut album, Devil's Got a Hold on Me.

0: Everything's all right.
1: Don't let the devil win. You gotta shut the door. That's a tune written by Randy Stonehill. Gail Finney on lead vocals with Rebecca Brown, Ann Goodwin, and Deborah Silverstein. They were Taproot back in the 1990s. And we heard Daryl Scott with a song written by Hoyt Axton, The Devil. You know, Hoyt Axton wrote Joy to the World for Three Dog Night and Greenback Dollar. Hoyt Axton's mother wrote Heartbreak Hotel, but ooh, that tune, The Devil, from Daryl Scott's Modern Hymns, and Lucia and Soraya Sullivan, the Sullivan sisters, Devil's Got a Hold on You from their Carolina Bluebird debut recording. Coming up, truth versus falsehood. We got some devilish examples of that, too. Here are the Chicks.

Now truth and falsehood were the best of friends. That's the way this little story begins. Way back yonder when the world was young, these two girls went out to have some fun. And that's the naked truth. That's the naked truth. That's the naked truth. You know I wouldn't lie. You could always tell truth by the dress she wore. Long flowing gown way down to the floor. Silky, silky, a pearly white. A little lace collar that she buttoned up tight. And that's the naked truth. Falsehood, on the other hand, she wore a dress of red. A tight, sassy little number, turn your head. Fishnet stockings and the high heel pumps slid up the side, make a dead man jump. And that's the naked truth. Now these two good-looking, fun-loving gals, did I mention they were the best of pals? Yeah, well, they decided to go skinny dipping one day.

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I'm going to sit up on the beach and get some sun. That's when the trouble begun. It's a naked truth. But Falsehood put on that dress of white. She buttoned it up, she buttoned it up, she buttoned it up tight. She laughed to herself. She said, wait till people see. They'll think it's truth coming, but it's gonna be me. That's the naked truth. Well, Truth come out of the water, dripping wet. She took one look at Falsehood. She said, is this the thanks I get? I take off my dress for just 1 minute. I turn around, and there's my best friend in it. Falsehood said, you don't get the joke. Here's the setup. I wear your clothes and you get into my getup. Truth said, uh-uh, girl, that won't do. I'd rather go naked than be mistaken for you. And that's the naked truth. That's the naked truth.

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Because a pretty little dress can cover up a lie, but truth goes naked. She's got nothing to hide, and that's the naked truth.

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Yeah, you can tell her coming or going, she's the naked truth. Looking pretty good to me, she's the naked truth. That's the naked truth, you know I wouldn't lie.

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I stuck him to the barn with a silver nail. A silver nail and a hammer of stone. 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

0: The late Chicago singer-songwriter James McCandless was able to beat the devil on his Sea of Freedom album, Julianne Macaras frequently playing fiddle with James McCandless back in those days. And we heard The Naked Truth from Joel Mabus, Patty Griffin's song Truth Number 2 from The Chicks. We took that from the very best of the Dixie Chicks before they dropped the Dixie from their name. It originally appeared in 2002 on that earth-shaking album, Home. Musicians are well known for building a sense of community and sharing and just being generally supportive of one another. But sometimes there are musical rivalries. Here is Michael Smith.
1: When I first moved to Chicago, I became aware of the fact that Chicago was considered pretty much the home of the blues, the place where Cats from the South came up and got electric, starting with Muddy Waters and many, many great, great players. And because Chicago is such a big place for also for acoustic music, you often will find that if you're working in an acoustic room, it might be next door to a blues room. And that is what this song is about.

probably you might have heard of him. It's a singer named Big Twist and us his band. She says, yeah, we staying home and renting The Abyss. I says, you hate them kind of movies. She says, yeah, but there's something about Big Twist. So I call up my mama. She goes, how's it hanging, son?

crazy about this singer named Beatrice Celeste's mom. She says, so how come you got to call me at a time like this? I know you're my darling son, but son, there's something about Big Smith. So I call up the president. Like, what else could I do? I said, what is his name? George. There ought to be a law protecting folks like me and you. He says, y'all calling from Chicago? He gives me this presidential laugh. He says, maybe you can get me and the missus Big Twist's autograph. I says, George, if a Martian landed on the White House lawn, wouldn't you get pissed if they said, take me to your leader, and they took him to Big Twist? And he said,

died and went to heaven. St. Peter says, it's you, my second favorite songwriter.

One of the finest single minutes in the entire Midnight Special library. Steve Goodman from Somebody Else's Troubles, I Ain't Heard You Play No Blues, subtitled B.B. King. From Taj Mahal, Crazy About a Jukebox, written by John Bernard, he includes it on his 2026 album, Time. That's Taj Mahal. Followed Something About Big Twist, the late Michael Smith from his hilarious live album, Such Things Are Finally Done. Well, we've got more romantic rivalry on the way. Irene Kelly with a song she co-wrote with her friend Claire Lynch.

New England songwriter Diane Ziegler, The Legend of Enoch Arden, based on an 1864 Tennyson poem in which the Enoch Arden, the main character, decides not to pursue his rivalry with his friend. Jealousy, that's Irene Kelly, written with Claire Lynch for her Simple Path album. Aubrey Haney on fiddle, by the way. Wow. Irene Kelly, a Nashville bluegrass star. Coming up, Dave Gunning on his 2026 album. He pursues the kind of political rivalries, I would say, or at least philosophical ones. World of Make-Believe from Dave Gunning's album Field Notes.

Dan Rubinoff and Joyce Moore are Ruby Joyful. 10-1, love wins. I like that idea. It's from an album called The Pie Chart of Love, the Tillers version of Woody Guthrie's All You Fascists Bound to Lose. And wow, Zombie, that's a song from the Cranberries, and Roy Zimmerman puts that together with a little taste of All You Fascists Bound to Lose on his Roadmap album. And at the top, World of Make-Believe from Dave Gunning's 2026 release, Field Notes. I just want to say that many of the songs you've heard this hour were suggested by listeners, and I want to say a big thanks to all those who posted on our Facebook page so that we had things like The Legend of Enoch Arden and Something About Big Twist and many more. Thanks a lot, and stay around. There's much more to come, and rivalries ensue on the Midnight Special.

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2: The joys of being a professor with such a wonderful student is Chelsea Berry. Today, of course, Chelsea, I'm going to teach you how to sing.
3: What? Livingston, I love you, but you, sir, could not teach a frog to croak. Anything you can do, I can do better. I can do anything better than you.
2: No, you can't.
3: Yes, I can.
2: No, you can't.
3: Yes, I can.
2: No, you can't.
3: Yes, I can. Yes, I can.
2: Anything you can be, I can be greater, sooner or later.

0: softer.
1: I can sing anything softer than you.
0: No, you can't.
1: Yes, I can.
0: No, you can't.
1: Yes, I can.
0: No,
1: yes,
0: you can't.

0: Billion. Billion.
1: Yes, no, you I
0: can't. I can jump a hurdle.
1: Oh, I can wear a girdle.
0: I can knit a sweater.
1: And I can fill it better.
0: I can do most anything.

0: and welcome to another edition of Who's the Winner? With me to test their mettle in the toughest game show on television are Deborah from Keithley.
1: Hello.
0: And Keith from Deborah in the Wold.
2: Hello.
0: Deborah, you're a nurse. Hard work, but rewarding, I'm sure. What would winning mean to you?
1: Everything. Above all, it would mean I was the winner.
0: Have you got a strategy? Some technique to help you win?
1: Yes, I watch a lot at home, and I think I've got a pretty good game plan.
0: Okay, and what's that, if it's not giving too much away?
1: Well, my plan is to be the winner.
0: Well, let's see if it works. Keith, you're in IT sales, right?
2: Yes, that's right.
0: We've had a lot of computing people on here. Very thoughtful players. Tend to play the long game.
2: I've seen that, and obviously I want to play to my strengths.
0: Deborah's plan sounded pretty solid. You got something up your sleeve that might stop her?
2: Well, I don't want to say too much, but I will say my plan involves being the winner.
0: Cunning. Best of luck, guys. Let's dim the lights. It's time to play Who's the Winner? And the winner of this week's Who's the Winner is... Deborah!
2: Well, when I look back, I think I played a good game, but I made one vital mistake. What I should have done is I should have been the winner. Seems obvious now, but, well, that's the game. But that's what I would have done differently. I'd have won.

0: I always feel so bad for that guy, Madison, in the song from Jez Lowe and the Bad Penny's terrific album, The Honesty Box. And who's the winner? That's David Mitchell and Robert Webb, along with Olivia Colman, on that Mitchell and Webb Sound Series 4. Who's the winner? You know, David Mitchell from that Mitchell and Webb Sound is the fellow who plays the title role in the current British series, Ludwig. We heard Livingston Taylor with his student Chelsea Berry on Irving Berlin's Anything You Can Do, one of the many songs that was suggested for this show by our listeners. Thank you so much for that. And here's another one, but we're going to begin with a story from the great Howard Armstrong.
1: Well, this was when they were laying the Big Four Railroad, you know, down in West, by God, Virginia. And John Henry was driving steel, and he had a 9-pound hammer. And somehow the company decided that just ordinary, you know, labor wasn't enough, so they brought in an automatic steam drill. And John Henry knew he was champion, the very most, you know what I mean? As a matter of fact, the very utmost. So John Henry said, before I let this old steam drill beat me down, driving this steel into the ground, I'll die with the hammer in my hand. And so he did. It's a true story. That's right, at Pent Springs, West Virginia, John Henry, the brother, the soul brother, died with the hammer in his hand. And so somebody wrote the song. Now, just because John Henry fell dead with the hammer in his hand, I don't want you guys to play a funeral march on your git fiddles and things, you understand? I want you to step it up and go.
2: Okay.
1: Because I'm dusting my broom, don't you see? I'm taking off. You can go too slow, but you cannot go too fast. Okay? I want you to earn your steak and corn pone. 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
2: The kid was only 6 months old.
1: Cut it. 6 months. 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
1: I apologize.
0: One more chance.
1: One more chance is all you get. 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It says think ethnic. You gotta think ethnic and sing ethnic to ever earn this pin.

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It seemed like he knew all the time, down deep inside, that he was going to work on the railroads. And there was a big story waiting for him to arrive on. If I was a little boy, he used to go around hammering on things. His daddy bought him a little hammer. Let's go around hammering the tables and hammering the fixtures. We used to get a licking all the time. You go up and hammer on the front door, and hammer on the chairs. Yet as John Henry grew, he grew in size, and he grew in stature, and he grew in his mind, his horizons grew. He started to go out and got a bigger hammer. Started walking around town hammering things. Hammering trees, people's fences, the fire hydrants. While John Henry could just go around hitting one fire hydrant with one whop. Yeah. All the dogs in town hated John Henry. Well, the whole story goes is that when he grew to full size, he could drive steel on the railroad, drive those spikes in the ground faster than any 10 men. People started talking about John Henry. Why, he's the fastest man that ever drove steel on the railroad. And the whole story of John Henry really starts the day the captain told John Henry something. John Henry said, "Tell me something, Captain."

sure enough, next day they had a steam drill out on the job. Big red steam drill, shiny smokestack sticking up in the air. Well, they had old John Henry over there, muscles rippling in the sun, sweat running off in gimlets. Ringlets. Well, the captain, head of all the railroad workers, looked over at that steam drill and smiled. Then he turned over and he looked over at John Henry with his beady little eyes. He snarled over John Henry. Hi there, John. Well, John Henry didn't say nothing. Just spit on his hands, picked up those 2 9-pound hammers, walked slowly over towards that steam drill, spit on the steam drill. Then went over and spit on the captain. Got to be about 12 o'clock starting time for the race. Every railroad man in the county was out there that day because they knew if John Henry lost that race, they were all out of a job. Well, it got to be starting time for the race. John Henry is up there at that starting line. That steam drill was up there at that starting line. Big smokestack sticking right up in the air. A little bit of spit on it. Well, the captain walked up to the start line. I swear you could hear a pin drop that day. He took out his pistol and pointed it up in the air. John Henry spit on it. Actually, this was about the greatest race in the history of man. The race between a man and a machine. He pointed that pistol up in the air and shot it off. Bang. That started that race.

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Oh, Lordy. Yeah, that's right. John Henry lost that race. Dumb Smino, I thought he could be a steam drill. What a thing for granted.

The late Tom Smothers, who died in 2023, and Dick Smothers, the Smothers brothers, I could not tell you which one their mom liked the best. That was their saga of John Henry from the best of the Smothers brothers. I understand there was a film that was going to be made based on David Bianculli's book Dangerously Funny, but I don't know if anything ever came of it. We heard from David Lamott, John Henry Revisited, from his album The Other Way Around. And that was Howard Armstrong of Martin Bogan and Armstrong. He was also known as Louis.

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And this morn as I crept to the barn, around about 3:30, there stood nursing on still trembling legs. One

0: book.
1: Small Victory is the true story of a mare named Too Bitter, who was rescued by Garnet and Gail Rogers, and she later foaled a Canadian champion, A Fine Romance. You can look it up. Small Victory, performed by Garnet Rogers on Folkstage in 2013. We heard from Foretold, their version of Steve Gillette and Linda Albertano's song Molly and Ten Brooks. Foretold was Steve Gillette and Cindy Mangson, Ann Hills and Michael Smith. We heard Show of Hands, Steve Knightley and Phil Beer performing live at Albert Hall in 1996, that grand song called Galway Farmer, and number 37 about a jockey from James Keelahan's album Road. Well, we're going to leave you with something tender and a reminder from our friend James Lee Stanley that it's all in the game.

What a masterful version of It's All in the Game, a song written by Charles Dawes and Carl Sigman many, many years ago, and yet evergreen in the voice of James Lee Stanley from his album The Eternal Contradiction. And so we close another edition of the Midnight Special, made possible in part by the generous support of Mr. and Mrs. Norman R. Bobbins, the Robert Thomas Bobbins Foundation, and an anonymous donor. I want to thank everybody who sent in their suggestions to our Facebook page. Thanks for that. And I hope you'll meet me again next week. And if you're having a feeling that you just can't win, well, here's a song to listen to and help you keep your chin up. I Still Believe by Laura Love.

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0: I certainly was in the right. I don't know, I was really drunk at the time.
1: You just told me it was in Pumpkins at number 2. He was asking why he doesn't cover the bomb 311. So after that, yelling and screaming.

0: JPR recognizes the nonprofit community support of the historic Holly Theater in Medford. 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
2: Don Was has produced his heroes, like the Rolling Stones and Bob Dylan, something that might make us mere mortals a little nervous. And Don Was, too. At a high point in his career, he struggled with writer's block, the result of comparing himself to the stars he was producing. And then one day in the studio with Willie Nelson...
3: It hit me. Oh, but you know something? Willie can't be you. Willie Nelson didn't drop acid and go see the MC5 and the Stooges at the Grandy Ballroom. He didn't have George Clinton play a sock hop at his junior high school.
2: For Producer Week, the man with the best speaking voice in rock and roll joins me to talk about his latest album, Groove in the Face of Adversity, and lessons learned from sitting in front of rock stars.
3: A great artist leaps out of the speakers and gets right in your face. That's what a star is. That's charisma. It's like being photogenic. So this is being audiogenic, and you either got this gift or you don't.
2: It's Don Was in an encore edition of World Cafe.
4: From NPR News in Washington, I'm Corva Coleman. White House officials say the U.S. is moving closer to an agreement to end the war with Iran and reopen the Strait of Hormuz. NPR's Jane Arraf says this came even as both sides traded fire this week.
5: Here's the latest from Vice President J.D. Vance last night in Washington. He said, quote, "We're not there, but we're very close." He did say, though, that it's hard to say if or when President Trump would sign a deal. So there's that uncertainty. The U.S. and Iranian officials over the past week have said that a potential deal would reopen the Strait of Hormuz and it would leave nuclear talks for later.
4: NPR's Gina Raff reporting. Meanwhile, Iran has insisted that any peace deal come with an end to Israel's war in Lebanon. Israel is fighting Hezbollah militants in Lebanon and has actually stepped up its attacks there. Israel has also widened its zone of attack in Lebanon. Israel's Prime Minister Benjamin Netanyahu says he will crush Hezbollah. Thousands of Lebanese civilians have also been killed by Israeli strikes. Officials in Romania say a Russian drone has crashed into an apartment building. It happened overnight in an eastern Romanian city. Two people were hurt. The drone was apparently aimed at neighboring Ukraine. Romania is asking its NATO partners to speed up deliveries of anti-drone capabilities. NATO officials condemned Russia's recklessness and insist NATO will continue to strengthen its defenses. A court in Kenya has temporarily blocked a new quarantine facility for Ebola patients. Just this week, the U.S. and Kenya had announced they were building the facility. The Trump administration says it won't let any Americans with the disease return to the U.S. That's even though they were previously repatriated for treatment. The High Court in Kenya says the order will block the plans for the quarantine facility, and the order will stay in place until the case is finished. Former U.S. Attorney General Pam Bondi is scheduled to testify in a closed-door hearing before members of Congress today. She'll answer questions about her handling of files belonging to late sex offender Jeffrey Epstein. NPR's Ava Berger reports.
6: The Republican-led House Oversight Committee is expected to question Bondi about how she handled the release of millions of documents. Critics have said the process was sloppy and revealed the personal information of some survivors. Bondi was ousted from the Justice Department's top job in April. Some Epstein survivors, like Danny Bensky, are frustrated that the hearing will be behind closed doors, not videotaped.
7: It should be transcribed, it should be filmed, and it should be publicly released as quickly as possible.
6: Bondi joins a growing list of high-profile people the committee has questioned about Epstein, including former President Bill Clinton and current Commerce Secretary Howard Lutnick.
4: 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The new editor-in-chief for CBS News, Barry Weiss, is taking control of the network's documentary program, 60 Minutes. She's installed a new executive producer after months of internal strife. NPR's David Folkenflik reports CBS's new controlling owner, David Ellison, had asked Weiss to reimagine the network's news coverage.
8: The new executive producer for 60 Minutes is Nick Bilton. The former New York Times tech columnist and Vanity Fair investigative reporter has made documentaries for Netflix. Like Weiss, Bilton has never previously worked in broadcast TV. Weiss and Bilton say they want to reinvent the program, the top-rated show in television news, for the modern age. Gone is executive producer Tanya Simon, a 60 Minutes veteran who led it to higher ratings during Weiss's tumultuous first year on the job. So too are Sharon Alfonsi and Cecilia Vega, two correspondents who are said to have taken issue with Weiss's direction for the show. Alfonsi has argued Weiss sought to placate Trump in editing stories. Bilton told CNBC he'll hold power to account, but that the show needs reinvention before it's in decline. David Folkenflik, NPR News.
4: Officials in southern Washington state say they have located the remains of six missing people from a chemical tank implosion this week. Two people were already confirmed dead, now bringing the death toll to eight people. Authorities say three more people are unaccounted for at the paper mill site. They also warned the damaged chemical tank is unstable and it's still leaking. It's hot in the northern U.S. today. The National Weather Service says it will feel like 100 degrees in parts of northern Montana today. This is NPR.
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10: From NPR, it's World Cafe. I'm Kaleo, and all week long, we're celebrating the artists who are often behind the scenes, the ones who shape the sounds. It's Producers Week. And from earlier this year, the great Don Was. Take a listen. Don Was, like many people from Detroit, want to remind people of the city's well-deserved reputation as a place that builds things, be it cars, boxers, Motown, or even techno. Today, the Grammy Award-winning producer and bassist joins me to champion yet another thing the Motor City built— his new band, the Pan Detroit Ensemble. Their debut album is called Groove in the Face of Adversity. Coming up, Don Was talks jazz, and you should probably know he's the president of Blue Note Records. We also get into being in the room with guys like Willie Nelson and Paul Simon when the magic happens, and we get the backstory on one of the most curious albums of the 1990s, Garth Brooks' In the Life of Chris Gaines. There are few storytellers better than Don, so stick around. First up, let's listen to the Pan Detroit Ensemble and Midnight Marauders.

0: It's Don Was and the Pan Detroit Ensemble here on World Cafe, covering Fat Freddy's drop with the song Midnight Marauders. It is from the debut album Groove in the Face of Adversity. The bassist, producer, and president of Blue Note Records is my guest today. I am Kaleo. It is World Cafe. Don, it is so nice to meet. Thank you for being here. Welcome back to the show.
1: Yeah, thank you very much. Great show. It's an honor to be here.
0: Well, that means a lot to us. I looked back through your discography. This is the first time your full name is on the tin, man.
1: Good observation.
0: And I think that means a lot. Tell me about the Don Was Pan Detroit Ensemble. What's the story of this project?
1: There's a great musician, Terrence Blanchard, jazz trumpet player, but he also composes opera, won Oscars for film scores. Mm-hmm. He was curating a series of Detroit jazz nights for the Detroit Symphony Orchestra. And so he called me up and asked if I wanted to do one. And I said, yeah, of course, man. And then it hit me that I didn't have a band and I didn't have any songs.
0: Whoops.
1: So I thought back to a time in the early 90s when I first got on a roll as a producer. Mm-hmm. And in short order, I ended up working with a lot of my heroes. I was in the studio with Bob Dylan, with Mick and Keith, with Willie Nelson, Kris Kristofferson, Brian Wilson, Leonard Cohen, arguably some of the greatest songwriters of our time. And it was an incredible period, but one byproduct of it was that it gave me severe writer's block for about 5 years, because every time I sit down at the piano, I play for 15 seconds and I go, well, what is the point of this, man? You know, it's like Brian Wilson lives a mile away from me. Just let's give him the lyric. And so I got nothing done for 5 years. And then one day I was in the studio with Willie, again, lamenting the fact that I can never be Willie Nelson.
0: People, yeah.
1: But it hit me. Oh, but you know something? Willie can't be you. Willie Nelson didn't drop acid and go see the MC5 and the Stooges at the Grandy Ballroom. He didn't have George Clinton play a sock hop at his junior high school. There's something about growing up in Detroit that was incredible. So in the music business, record companies tend to think that if you're different from whatever's fashionable, you're a marketing problem. Yes. I think the thing that makes you different from everybody else is your superpower.
0: It's the selling point.
1: Yeah. That's really your only prayer as an artist, is to be the best version of yourself. Yeah. So I applied that lesson to solve my Terrence Blanchard dilemma, which was, all right, if you're going to put something together, don't try to be like the other jazz artists on Blue Note Records.
0: Sure.
1: You're not Robert Glasper. You didn't grow up in Houston. And, you know, be yourself.
0: Find your lane.
1: So I called 8 people, the best musicians I've played with in Detroit, and we got together in a room to rehearse, and after about 10 minutes of playing on something, I knew that there was a chemistry there.
0: Yeah. You talk about how emotional impact is more important necessarily than technical proficiency, and this sounds like it's a case where you have the technical proficiency of the artist, but they have that emotional impact. Is part of that from the fact that this is a Detroit-centric project, you think?
1: Well, I think there's something unique to Detroit music that probably stems from the fact that after World War II, people came from all over the world to work in the auto factories, and they brought their cultures with them.
0: Yeah.
1: So there's certain things like just genre not mattering at all.
0: It's so true.
1: Because if you start blending cultures over a period of time, it all becomes one big culture. And I do know that there's a pretty good history of people all over the globe responding to the sound of Detroit music. But still, we don't want to be like the Detroit Historical Museum either, you know?
0: No, music is constantly evolving. It's not behind glass.
1: No, definitely. And so the idea is to absorb the fundamentals of what came before you and then use it to create something new.
0: Yeah. This is a perfect example to talk about this next song. You're listening to World Cafe. We're here with Don Was. You're no stranger to the music of Hank Williams. You did a cover album with Orchestra Was back in 97.
1: Very good.
0: There's a cover of I Ain't Got Nothing But Time,
1: originally
0: recorded in 1946. Talk about a song that might just fall apart if you spin it on a record. Before I play folks a snippet of it, why do you like this song?
1: Well, when I did that Orchestra Was album, it was, I was trying to find what to do after was stopped playing. Mm-hmm. And my partner in that band, David, he is one of the greatest lyricists I ever heard in my life, you know? And I didn't know how to replace him. So, but what I thought was, if we're going to start something new, I don't want the songwriting to be the thing that holds the band back. So who's the greatest lyricist you can think of? All right, Hank Williams. So let's just do Hank Williams songs, but we'll do them our way. He's unimpeachable, and you know you've got a soulful message to impart if you do a Hank Williams song.
0: From 1946, let's take a listen to I Ain't Got Nothing But Time.

0: anytime.
1: That's Hank Williams, recorded over 70 years ago. Almost 80 years ago this year.
2: Yeah.
1: I Ain't Got Nothing But Time. You're going to hear Don Was and his band covering it in just a moment. You know, I remember when I was at a barbershop about a decade ago, there was an old poster on the wall. I don't know if it was a reproduction, but it was like Hank Williams in concert, the maestro of sad songs.
2: I
1: loved that. There is something about how he evokes emotion in his writing. How do you translate that when you're taking this country song and making it something very jazzy, very R&B?
2: You try to match the emotions behind it. Hank Williams did an interesting thing. I think it had to do with the nature of the gigs he played. He was playing roadhouses and bars, right?
1: Tough places.
2: Yeah, and your job is to keep people there having a party and drinking, right? And selling liquor.
1: Yeah.
2: That's the job, the responsibility of the musician, right? So he had these incredibly sad songs, like Cold, Cold Heart, or I'm So Lonesome I Could Cry, man, or any of the Luke the Drifter stuff. Man, it's the saddest music you're ever going to hear. But if you played that, you'd bum off the audience and they'd all go home. So if you listen to Cold, Cold Heart is a great example of setting a really sad lyric to a very happy major key song. I think done tactically to keep people in the roadhouse drinking.
3: Why can't I free your doubtful mind and melt your cold, cold heart?
2: Let me put it this way. If we went into a diamond store to buy diamonds, they don't set the diamond out on ice cubes for you to see. They put it on black velvet because the contrasting color makes the diamond stand out more. You wouldn't know what the diamond looked like if they put it on ice, right? Do the same with music. We tried to do that with Was Now Was.
1: Yeah.
2: Even the goofy big hit Walk the Dinosaur is a dark song about mankind blowing itself up and back into the Stone Age. That's what that song's about.
1: But people miss the point. They think it's a cute
2: Well,
1: story about
2: you know, if you want to just dance, that's fine. And if you want to go deeper with it, it's there.
1: Those are the best songs in my opinion.
2: I think so, yeah. The listener is your co-writer when you're writing good songs. Because they can project their own inner lives onto the song.
1: Let's take a listen to I Ain't Got Nothing But Time. It's Don Was and the Pan Detroit Ensemble here on World Cafe.

0: It's World Cafe, Don Was, and the Pan Detroit Ensemble from their new album, Groove in the Face of Adversity, a cover of I Ain't Got Nothing But Time, originally performed by Hank Williams. Don Was is my guest. I'm Kaleo. This is World Cafe. So not a huge surprise that you produced this album.
1: Mm-hmm.
0: What's different when you're producing yourself versus working with other musicians? Do you have a different set of guidelines on how you work?
1: It's harder, man, because when I'm producing, I think of Ben Franklin flying a kite, right? Ben standing on the ground holding the rope down while the kite's soaring in the clouds, right? Mm-hmm. And that's what the artist is supposed to do when they're making a record, and they shouldn't have to worry about practical things or even objectivity about whether the music's any good or not. They should just be out there in the creative ether mm-hmm. doing it. But someone's got to tether the thing down. They're almost two different brain functions.
0: So what have you found to be the best solution for yourself?
1: Take your time. not necessarily overwork a song, but just be spontaneous, lay the stuff down, don't think about it, mm-hmm. and come back and see if you got to where you wanted to go. I would say even worse than self-consciousness, the biggest hazard in making records is just being good. Any knucklehead can make a good record. But what good? That's not. It's got to be great, man. It's got to get under your skin.
0: How do you give yourself grace? Because no one can bat 1,000, with the exception of maybe a handful of savant geniuses, and we all know them by their first name.
1: Yeah. Well, I read an interview with Woody Allen, where he said, if you get 40% of what you're envisioning actually on the screen, mm-hmm. you're doing well. And I thought, no, I'm not buying that, man. I was talking with John Mayer about it a couple mm-hmm. of weeks ago. I told him that story. I said, what percentage do you accept? And he said, I accept nothing less than 100%. And I can vouch for that, having made 3 records with him, that he'll stay in there and fight to get that song 2% better.
0: Wow. And your job as a producer is to help them explore that space without having to worry about the things that would get in the way of that creativity.
1: I think that's exactly right. I told Solomon Burke once when I was working with him that my philosophy towards casting everybody who's working on the record mm-hmm. is I want to be the worst guy, the dumbest guy in the room. And in that instance, it was not what Solomon Burke was looking to hear. It scared
0: him. I'm hiring you. I'm paying you.
1: Yeah, right. You're supposed to be the best guy, not just in the room, but in the world, or else get me that guy. But the truth is, I want to be the worst guy. I can take the guitar from somebody and say, no, play it like this, play these notes. But I would rather have somebody there who I don't have to say that to. I've actually never done that in a session. Now, give me that guitar.
0: It strikes me as a very bizarre thing, even if it was a baby band or the Rolling Stones, that it you know, it would be damaging to the artist in different ways, but it would be damaging nonetheless.
1: Yeah. Some people do that. There are auteur producers who are really good at that, and you hire them to put you into their world.
0: Their box, yeah.
1: And that's a perfectly legitimate means of doing business, by the way. I don't have any judgment about that. Daniel Lanois is a great example of someone who builds these brilliant atmospheres and then drops an artist into the middle of it. And it could be Bob Dylan. It could be Emmylou Harris. That's one way of doing it. That's not what I do well.
0: I would be so worried about analysis paralysis if you had every equalizer, every compressor, every piece of gear. Yeah. You just sit there and go, all right, well, you could take forever to make a record if you wanted to.
1: And some people do. There are producers. Mutt Lange is a great example of a producer who makes impeccable records. His records are so well done, man, so great, and have been so popular. And he's notoriously meticulous about everything, but it pays dividends.
0: You got to know what you're signing up for as an artist.
1: I'll tell you a story, man. I one time I was producing Willie Nelson, and we're going to cut Paul Simon's song, American Tune. So we asked Paul to come in and play acoustic guitar on his song. So it's just Paul and Willie. And I booked the studio for about 2 o'clock in the afternoon. And then I booked a band to come in at six, and we were going to cut some more songs. How hard can this be? Paul wrote the song, plays it live all the time, knows the part. Willie learned the song and sang it beautifully, absolutely beautifully. Well, at 10 p.m., I sent the band home because Paul was so meticulous about getting it right. Mm-hmm. But he wasn't wrong. It wasn't goofiness. He was actually improving it. Around midnight, he puts his coat on. He said, all right, I'm going to split, but do something really special in the bridge. And he said, I said, no, don't go. I said, what's special to me is going to be different to you. What do you think it should be? Mm. He said, well, I do have an idea. He said, I'm going to sing a part in the microphone, just record it, and then get someone to play it. So it's the part of the song that goes, I dreamed I was dying. Right. So we play that part back, and he's going to lay down this vocal part for us to copy later. He goes, no, go back. No, go back. 3 o'clock in the morning, he finally has a part that's in there. I was in the studio. Mark O'Connor, virtuoso violinist, and Paul Franklin, pedal steel player. They hung around to watch Paul work.
0: Oh, my gosh.
1: Mark O'Connor tried to figure out what Paul had sung on the tape and couldn't get it. There's a guy who plays with symphony orchestras. It was so complex and crazy rhythm. But Paul Franklin, using Nashville number notation, was able to decipher it. And Paul stayed, and Paul Franklin played the part on the steel. And it's so great. If you want, you can play the bridge.
0: Who am I to argue with a radio host who knows a good sound cue?
1: Well, yeah, listen to the steel part, the pedal steel part in this section of the song, and you can hear what Paul Simon came up with.
0: Let's take a listen. It's Willie Nelson here on World Cafe.

0: sea. I dreamed I was flying. We come on the ship they call the Mayflower. We come on the ship that sails the moon.
1: Pretty cool to be in the room when that moment with Willie Nelson happened. Don was my guest. The Grammy Award-winning producer and bassist's new album with the Pan Detroit Ensemble is called Groove in the Face of Adversity. There's still plenty more to come with Don, including his thoughts on why he's not so worried about AI in music. And I learn more about one of the most unusual albums of the 1990s. That's next on World Cafe.
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0: Which the laugh is because that was Garth Brooks' alter ego in disguise.
1: Right.
0: And it just an incredibly weird story of music history from the 90s. What was the pitch to you? Did you know what you were getting into when this happened?
1: I did, but it changed in the middle. He said, you know, I'm making a movie. He and Babyface were making a movie together, and Garth was going to be in it playing as a murder mystery. He was concerned that because he was playing a character, and he was, at that time, he was the biggest recording artist in the world. He thought people wouldn't be able to see past Garth. So the idea was a year ahead of the movie, he was going to release the fictitious character's greatest hits. It was a movie promotion, but it was the coolest idea I'd ever heard.
0: It's so meta. It was ahead of the time meta. Yeah.
1: And he'd actually picked songs that were different styles, so it could have sounded like a greatest hits record of things that were accumulated over a period of time. And so we cut this record. He asked me to produce it. And the first song we cut, I had just had an incredible experience with him, because a great artist leaps out of the speakers and gets right in your face. That's what a star is. That's charisma. It's like being photogenic. Why do people hire, you know, Claudia Schiffer to model a pair of jeans? Because when you see her, she's photogenic. She leaps off the page and draws your attention to the ad. So this is being audiogenic, and it's not something they can teach it in music school. It's not something you can build and evolve into. You either got this gift or you don't. Garth stepped up to the microphone, and his voice jumped out of the speakers so far that it was almost like he was behind me.

0: you. And I thought, oh, I get it now. Now I understand why he can get a stadium full of people in there. And everybody thinks he's singing directly to them because his charisma is so enormous, right? So that was the story with that. Then the movie didn't get made. So now we got this album and he sang brilliantly, man. He did all kinds of styles of music, you know, including like a Babyface sounding song that if you heard it, you wouldn't believe that it was the biggest country singer in the world or even the biggest pop singer in the world. It was, he was just great on it. Unfortunately, it made no sense without context, you know, without having the film. And then he had to make up stuff about the character and round out this Chris Gaines character. And it was so different from what his fans expected of him. If you're that big a star, what it means is that of the 80,000 people that you draw to the stadium every time you play, they're all identifying with you. They're coming to visit a part of themselves that they've lost touch with somehow. And then to have that character that you relate to so much do something so different. Well, you know, a musician should be able to stretch out, but if you're that big, there are expectations. It's not fair, and I'm not even advocating catering to everyone's expectations. Bob Dylan's a great example of someone who has built an incredible career by defying everyone's expectations, being a contrarian almost.
1: Yeah. He did that from the jump. With Garth, it's so much harder to make that and start fresh. And you're right. Like, who knows what the merit of his is it fair or not? Like, everybody should be able to make their art house film or their indie lo-fi record, but different expectations when you're the biggest
0: different
1: pop star
0: people
1: in the world.
0: Get away with different things, you know? And I'm sure if you ask Garth, he would tell you he's grateful beyond belief.

0: for the kind of fan appreciation he's got around the world, but it did not extend to Grace for Chris Gaines. Although it sold millions, it was like 3-4 million records.
1: This is World Cafe. We are here with Don Was. The Pan Detroit Ensemble's new album, their debut album, is called Groove in the Face of Adversity. Up next, another song from the record. Originally, 1968, Curtis Mayfield and the Impressions. Yeah. This is My Country. I know, you know, it was pretty quick in the studio deciding the songs, but yeah. What about this one speaks to you?
0: When I heard this for the first time in 1968, it was inconceivable that it would be as relevant, if not more relevant, a song in 2026 than it was in 1968. And it's a tragic situation that's allowed that to happen. So we started closing our shows with it because I believe that in times like these where everybody is stressed, everybody's stressed out on where, no matter where you fall in the political spectrum,
1: yeah,
0: it's chaotic and confusing. And I think just having people know that they're not alone, that there are other like-minded people out there who are feeling the same way, that is A, comforting, and B, kind of a call to action. When you realize that there are millions of people who feel the same way, you can perhaps rectify the situation. At least take action to do so.
1: Yeah. Let's take a listen to Don Was and the Pan Detroit Ensemble. Here they are covering Curtis Mayfield's This Is My Country.

0: It's Don Was and the Pan Detroit Ensemble. This Is My Country, originally by Curtis Mayfield in The Impressions. It's from the new album Groove in the Face of Adversity. Don Was is my guest. So you've been with Blue Note, what, 14, 15 years
1: yeah,
0: now?
1: Yeah, I'm in my 15th year, yeah.
0: How's the gig changed? Because a lot has happened with regard to technology, I think, that that changes how people do that. And with such a legendary label, I would be curious how you sort of guide the label through that.
1: There are differences, like dramatic differences, in how you distribute music, mm-hmm. how you market music, how you reach people with the information, and even how you make records. Changing dramatically. But the mission is still the same. The mission is to create music that gets under people's skin, makes them feel something, makes them, helps them make sense out of their lives. So that's the same as it's ever been.
0: Like, I don't think this is a Blue Note problem, what I'm about to bring up, because I think that Blue Note has a legacy and its mission seems counterculture to maybe the big three.
1: Yeah.
0: But when you've got Universal Music Group out there signing a deal to release AI-generated music, like, is that a harbinger you have to worry about?
1: I'm actually not that worried about AI.
0: Please tell me more, because that sentence hurts my head when I have to say that.
1: Yeah, there's a lot of fear and misconception about it. Like, there always, I'll give you an example. In 1982, mm-hmm. I went into a music store that my buddy was working in. And he said, come here, you gotta go in the back room. I gotta show you something. And he opens up a box, and it's the Lin 1 drum machine, which was a radical departure from other drum boxes that had existed up until that point, because it was the first one to use digital recordings of real drums. And every drummer in the world was like, you can't do this. We gotta pass laws about this. This is gonna be the end of drummers. And all right, so I got it, and yes, it could keep perfect time, but I didn't do much with it except make demos and then call a drummer. But in the hands of a better musician like Prince, listen to When Doves Cry, that drum part. No drummer on earth could have come up with that part, could have played it with that mechanized precision, or even gotten those sounds out of real drums. That was Prince messing with the parameters of the Lin drum.
0: Using the technology.
1: Yeah.
2: Dig, if you will, the picture of you and I engaged in a kiss.
1: It didn't put drummers out of business. It didn't take soul out of music. It was just another color for Prince to paint with. Mm-hmm. In the hands of an artist, you do something cool with the technology. So that doesn't scare me. I believe that, we've talked about it three times in this interview. You got to make soulful music that communicates to people on an emotional level, and I don't think AI is going to do that. I think AI can reflect back on things that have already happened and suggest some things that a good artist can then use
0: as a jumping off point.
1: Yeah, I think it's a good collaboration tool. So I'm not afraid of that. What I am afraid of is technology companies having zero respect for intellectual property and using these models, training these models on people's work and not compensating them for that. There have to be precedents set mm-hmm. for compensation. And that's what I think UMG is trying to do. If we don't make the deals with the technology companies and you leave it to legislation or executive orders, it's not going to go in the artist's favor.
0: My guest today has been Don Was. Don, absolute pleasure to meet. Congratulations on the new album. I hope you have a wonderful tour, and I'm sure we'll see you down the road again soon.
1: Thank you, Claire.
0: You got it.
1: Yes, man.
0: It's Don Was. I'm Kaleo. We're back in a minute with more World Cafe.
3: Hey, I'm Cindy Howes. We'll check out new music from Alison Russell, Alila Diane, and someone who released 5 new albums last year. He is not surprisingly back with another new album. We'll hear that plus the new Brandi Carlile song. Hope you can join me this week on Folk Alley.
4: We'll have that edition of Folk Alley coming up Saturday afternoon at 3 on the Rhythm and News Service of JPR.

Well, that was a lot of fun. Welcome back to World Cafe. I am Kaleo. Thanks again to Don Was. Don Was in the Pan Detroit Ensemble's debut album. It's called Groove in the Face of Adversity. It's available now. There's an extended cut of the interview on our YouTube channel at World Cafe. And if you dig it, please be sure to like and subscribe. Hat tip to our senior producer, Kimberly Janod, for her work on the session. And we round out the hour with a few Don Was productions. Here's Willie Nelson, The Harder They Come. Well, they

0: Locked On Was produced that from Bonnie Raitt, Thing Called Love. Producer Week rolls on with The Cafe tomorrow, Nico Case. 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We make the show from WXPN at the University of Pennsylvania in Philly. I'm Kaleo. We'll catch you on the next World Cafe from NPR.
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0: From NPR, it's World Cafe. Hey, I am Kaleo. What's old is new. Coming up, two songs that sound old but are new, and that's the point, including some garage rock from Sharp Pins. From a basement in Chicago to Hitsville, USA, you've got some Motown sounds at play on the new track from Steven Sanchez. If you would like a new song that sounds old yet new, may I introduce you to the latest from the Black Crowes. Plus, two performances in the archives from Alabama Shakes and the XX. That's coming your way on World Cafe.
4: Live from NPR News in Washington, I'm Corva Coleman. A Russian drone has crashed in Romania near the Ukrainian border, injuring at least two people on the ground. Terry Schultz reports NATO and the European Union are blaming Moscow for the overnight incident.
5: The armed drone crashed into an apartment building in the eastern city of Galati overnight, and Romanian authorities say it caused a fire when the payload exploded. At least two people were hurt. Romania's president called it an unprecedented event. While Russian drones have flown into Romania before, it's the first time since Russia launched its full-scale war on Ukraine that one has hit a densely populated area. The Romanian Foreign Ministry says it's asked NATO to send more counter-drone capabilities. Alliance spokeswoman Allison Hart says NATO condemns Russia's recklessness and will continue to strengthen our defenses. European Council President Antonio Costa says the European Union condemns in the strongest terms this violation of Romania's national airspace and of international law. For NPR News, I'm Terry Schultz in Brussels.
4: Vice President Vance says there's a potential deal between the U.S. and Iran. He says, quote, "We're not there, but we're very close." Vance adds it's hard to say if or when President Trump might sign a deal. The Justice Department has opened another investigation of perceived political enemies of President Trump. This one centers around the writer, E. Jean Carroll. She won two civil lawsuits against the president for sexual abuse and defamation. NPR's learned the investigation is looking at funding towards some of Carroll's legal defenses. But NPR's Ryan Lucas says there have been questions about whether the writer is being reviewed as well.
6: There's some conflicting information on whether Carroll herself is currently under investigation. The U.S. Attorney's Office in Chicago put out a statement last night saying media reports that it had opened an investigation into Carroll were false, But one source tells me prosecutors are examining whether Carroll committed perjury, while another says Carroll is not currently under investigation, but certainly could be as the probe moves forward.
4: NPR's Ryan Lucas reporting. Big box retailer Costco is getting lots of first-time visitors to its gas stations. That's thanks to higher gas prices. The chain says it is selling record amounts of fuel as shoppers visit on a hunt for deals. NPR's Elena Selyuk has more.
7: Costco says between April and mid-May, it had the best five-week period on record for gas sales. Executives say high gas prices driven by the war in Iran are sending more drivers to its fuel stations for the first time as people are looking for cheaper options. Costco's gas sales by volume set record after record in the last quarter. The company's overall sales grew 12%, with gas being a big factor, both higher sales and higher prices. AAA says regular gas now costs on average $1.20 more than it did a year ago. At the same time, Costco says shoppers are splurging when they find deals they like. Sales of massage chairs jumped in the latest quarter. Alina Seluch, NPR News.
4: You're listening to NPR News from Washington. Move over, ChatGPT. Anthropic, the maker of the artificial intelligence company's chatbot, Claude, is now the most valuable AI company. NPR's John Ruwitch explains.
8: Anthropic just raised $65 billion in fresh funding from investors to develop and deploy its AI models. And the company says that means it's worth $965 billion. That figure is more than double its stated value after a funding round in February. It also makes it bigger than OpenAI, the maker of ChatGPT, which at the end of March said it had a valuation of $852 billion. Anthropic has been in the headlines recently after a clash with the Trump administration over how its AI models can be used by the military. It also said in April it decided not to release a new model called Claude Mythos due to concerns that it could help hackers find software vulnerabilities. But the Claude models it has on the market have been extremely popular. It says the new investment will partly help expand computing power to meet growing demand. John Ruwitch, NPR News.
4: The private space company Blue Origin says one of its rockets exploded yesterday on the launch pad at Florida's Cape Canaveral. This happened as the engine was being test-fired. No one was hurt. The rocket is called New Glenn. NASA wants to use these New Glenn rockets to send capsules to the moon. The explosion came after the Federal Aviation Administration grounded certain rockets from Blue Origin's rival, SpaceX, on Wednesday. That happened after a SpaceX booster rocket recently made an uncontrolled return to the Earth. This is NPR.
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0: Welcome one, welcome all. It's World Cafe. Here's something that doesn't feel like a headline. 20-year-old kid makes a garage rock record. You might even think you know what it sounds like, what it feels like. But sometimes, something that's exactly how it sounds is undeniable. Kai Slater performs as Sharp Pins, and the Chicagoan's new album, Balloon, Balloon, Balloon, is 21 songs. Rather, 21 lightning bolts that hit their mark and get out of town. Perfect example, this one. It's called I Don't Have the Heart. It's new music from Sharp Pins on World Cafe.

0: an album that turns 20 this year. Originally released in 2006, Amy Winehouse off of Back to Black, it is Rehab. Michigander with Giving Up. We go into the archives for performances from Alabama Shakes and the XX when we get back to World Cafe.
1: 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We're featuring new music from Shaky Graves, Jaws of Brooklyn. Joby Riccio's new album is here. So is Teddy Thompson's. We have a new Tank and the Bangas and Jared Walker, who played mandolin with Billy Strings. Open Air is Monday through Friday, 9 to 3 on the Rhythm and News Service of JPR. 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

Welcome back to World Cafe, live from the archives, pulling out live performances from bands and artists who have visited over the years. Maybe I'm manifesting, because the two artists I'm going to play for you, it's been a while since we've had a full-length album from them, and maybe there is new music on the horizon. Starting with Alabama Shakes, who dropped their first song in several years last year and made their first visit to World Cafe way back in 2012. Here's Boys and Girls, live from the archives.

Recorded live, it's Heart Skipped a Beat from The XX. Rami talked to Rolling Stone magazine several years ago and said, "We're in the studio, we're working on new music. It's been 2 years, nothing yet, but hopefully sometime in 2026. Alabama Shakes as well with Boys and Girls live from the archives happens every episode, but you can find thousands of interviews and performances available on demand at worldcafe.org. Here's the latest from Steven Sanchez. It's awesome. It's called Sweet Love.

0: Oye Como Va from Santana here on The Cafe. Before that, Beastie Boys using a steel drum cover of that Santana classic that made up the melody of Body Movin'. And Steven Sanchez at the top with Sweet Love. We're back in a minute with more World Cafe.
1: Hi, this is Nick Forster. This week in E-Town, we've got a great new show for you. From the Northwest, the band Fruition is with us. From Montana, singer-songwriter Madeline Hawthorne. And former NFL quarterback Jake Plummer joins us to talk about beneficial mushrooms and more. That's all this week in E-Town.
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My Morning Jacket from their latest album is, that's Time Waited. And before we run out of time, I want to get a few more in, including this one from the Black Crowes and their new record, A Pound of Feathers. It's called It's Like That.

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1: Coleman Hawkins got it in him one day to stray from the jazz norm, and he helped open the door for a new style of music. You're on The Sound Beat. Hawkins played tenor sax, which wasn't really recognized as a jazz instrument until he made it one. Body and Soul, heard here from 1939, signaled a stylistic change in jazz. The improvisation throughout the song simply hadn't been recorded in the genre. The end result? Bebop, a form of jazz dependent on improvisation and a snappy pace.

0: This is Morning Edition from NPR News. I'm A. Martinez.
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2: 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The Marketplace Morning Report begins after a look at your Friday weather. In the Southern Oregon Cascades and Siskiyou, showers are likely under mostly cloudy skies with highs in the lower 50s. In Yreka, there's a chance of morning showers with clouds turning sunny, highs near 66. In Weedamount Shasta, a chance of showers, partly sunny today, a high around 60. For Redding and Red Bluff, there's a chance of rain under partly sunny skies. Highs should be around 73. In the Klamath Basin, showers are likely. Starting the day off with clouds, it should be mostly sunny later. Highs should be in the upper 50s. For the Southern Oregon coast, mostly cloudy and gradually turning to sunny skies with highs near 59. Along the Northern California coast, mostly cloudy with a high in the mid-50s. In Roseburg and the Umpqua Basin, morning showers are likely. Mostly cloudy, highs near 65. And for Grants Pass, Medford and Ashland, showers are likely with clouds. It should turn mostly sunny this afternoon with a high in the upper 60s. For more details on the weather, visit us at ijpr.org. I'm Dave Jackson. 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
1: You're listening to Morning Edition from Jefferson Public Radio, broadcasting live from the campus of Southern Oregon University. This is Dave Young in the JPR studios. Good morning. Still to come this hour, James Tallarico says he can become the first Democrat in decades to win a U.S. Senate race in Texas, in part because of the various scandals surrounding his opponent.
2: The most corrupt politician in America just became the Republican nominee.
1: Tallarico talks more about why he can succeed where so many other Democrats have failed. Details are just ahead from Jefferson Public Radio. Right now, a look at your Friday weather forecast for the Southern Oregon Cascades and Siskiyous. Rain is likely today, cloudy skies, high temperature 50. Yreka, a chance of rain early in the day, sunny later with a high of 64. Weed and Mount Shasta, a chance of rain this afternoon, partly sunny and a daytime high of 60. Chance of rain this afternoon for Redding and Red Bluff with an afternoon high reaching 74. Rain likely before noon for the Klamath Basin. Sunshine later, the high 59. Becoming mostly sunny for the Southern Oregon coast with a high of 58. Mostly cloudy for the Northern California coast, high 56. Rain likely early today for Roseburg and the Umpqua Basin. Mostly cloudy with a high of 62. For Grants Pass, Medford, and Ashland, rain is likely early today as well. Becoming mostly sunny Friday afternoon. The daytime high today reaching 65 degrees. This is JPR.
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0: 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I'm E. Martinez.
5: I'm Steve Inskeep.
6: And I'm Michelle Martin. Good morning. Grammy Award-winning Renee Fleming is often most seen and heard on the world's greatest opera stages. And Bela Fleck is a Grammy Award-winning banjo player, best known for his blend of roots music with other genres. Now they've joined forces for an album of Appalachian bluegrass where even Dolly Parton makes an appearance. It's called The Fiddle and the Drum. There are mountain songs, ballads, and folk hymns celebrating traditional American music.
7: You cause me to weep. You cause me to moan.
6: I started our conversation by asking how this unusual partnership came about.
8: I learned to play the guitar when I was about 12 years old, and then added other instruments to it, badly, by the way. Sort of after I had recorded a lot of my standard repertoire, I thought it would be really fun to examine this music. Mm-hmm. So the label said, you've got to meet Bela Fleck. So we met in New York and started this project a long time ago.
6: Bela Fleck, what about you? Do you remember how you met?
9: Well, I'm still blushing, but yes. I remember Renee had a list of maybe hundreds of songs she liked. She loves to do a lot of research, and she came down to Nashville and we recorded a few things, kind of did some demos. And so we finally found a space to explore it, and we continued it, and we completed it.
7: And so once again, my dear Johnny, my dear friend.
6: What intrigued you, though, about the collaboration?
7: So
9: Well, I am a big fan of female vocalists of all stripes and a huge Joni Mitchell fan and Bonnie Raitt, Linda Ronstadt, and Emmylou Harris. So this is someone at the highest level coming up and saying, hey, do you want to do something you always wanted to do?
5: You mentioned Joni Mitchell. The album takes its title, The Fiddle and the Drum, from a song that was first recorded by Joni Mitchell in 1969.

0: did that happen?
1: Well, I said to him, I said, well, of course it would be a dream to work with Dolly Parton, but I can't imagine that could ever happen.
0: I just think it's kind of cute how you feel like she wouldn't have returned your phone call, but okay.
2: Yeah, me too. I'm with you on that.
0: I mean, I'm clocking that.
1: When I heard what she did, I thought, wow, to blend in with another person's voice and style is not a small thing. You don't just do it, you know, in one take.
0: I was curious about what's going on with your voice. Is there something different physically about how you use your voice for this type of music compared to opera?
1: Yeah, well, definitely. I have found over time that when I'm singing outside the classical genre, I need to typically stay in my lowest range because otherwise it starts to sound operatic. In Broadway, there's something in between that I can manage stylistically. But for this album, because it's atmospheric, it's mournful, it made sense to really stick with this lower range, unless I'm doing the whoops and the oohs.
0: is there...
1: And those are fun.
0: Those are fun. Did you feel like a different person singing this music?
1: No, because it's not any different for me than the difference between singing French opera and Strauss and German opera. I mean, those all require stylistic shifts based on the centuries in which the music was composed, the language, the actual style of the particular piece. It's all the same. It's really just adapting to a different genre and style.
3: Don't waste their beauty. Our cold life is clay.
0: Do you have a hope for who you hope will find this album?
2: Yeah, well, I mean, I start in a different position. Maybe Renee can relate to this a little bit, but I'm a banjo player. So everybody's expectations of me are so low, it's almost impossible for me not to shatter them. And so if your idea is that this is like, what a terrible idea, and then you hear it, it's really quite nice.
0: That is Grammy Award-winning banjo player Bela Fleck and Grammy Award-winning soprano Renee Fleming. Their new album, Together, is The Fiddle and the Drum. Thank you both so much for talking with us.
2: Thank you.
1: Thank you, Michelle.
3: Till the 4th day of July.
4: This is NPR News.
5: Farmers, landscapers, and the hospitality industry have long complained the U.S. government doesn't issue enough guest worker visas to meet seasonal labor needs.
6: We've tried hiring temp workers, local workers. We have had very little success. Local workers don't want these jobs.
5: I'm Scott Detrow. How worker shortages have upended Louisiana's crawfish industry on the next All Things Considered from NPR News.
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8: Live from NPR News in Washington, I'm Dave Mattingly. There's still no official word of a deal to extend the ceasefire between the U.S. and Iran by 60 days. Vice President Vance says the two sides are very close to an agreement amid ongoing talks. The extension would give the Trump administration time to negotiate over Iran's nuclear program. Secretary of State Marco Rubio says the U.S. is designating Brazil's two largest criminal factions as terrorist organizations. Julia Carnero has more.
9: In a statement, Marco Rubio said the Red Command, or CV, and the First Command of the Capital, or PCC, were, quote, two of the most violent criminal organizations in Brazil. The gangs are now considered specially designated global terrorists. And Rubio says the label of terrorist organizations is to apply from June 5th onward. Brazil had been trying to avoid the change, fearing it could be used as a pretext for undue interference from the U.S. But this comes a day after Rubio met with Flávio Bolsonaro, former President Jair Bolsonaro's son, who advocated for the change and plans to run for president. For NPR News, I'm Julia Carneiro in Rio de Janeiro.
10: Guatemala's president denies he's reached agreement with the Trump administration to help go after drug traffickers in his country. This follows a New York Times report suggesting joint strikes involving the U.S. would be carried out. This is NPR News.
11: 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I'm Dave Young with JPR Regional News. A small school district took steps earlier this year to move to a four-day school week. Then, an order from Governor Tina Kotek forced the district to reverse course. Elizabeth Miller has the latest.
12: The Port Orford Langlois School District serves a little over 200 students. The district had conducted a community survey that showed shifting to a four-day school week might help attract and retain teachers. Superintendent Aaron Miller says the district on the southern Oregon coast is at a disadvantage.
13: We are very isolated where we're at, so it makes it worse. Small district, we aren't able to, you know, pay a giant wage, but the housing in our area comes with a giant price tag.
12: The Oregon Department of Education counts 75 school districts in the state with a likely four-day week or mixed schedule. Oregon has one of the shortest school years in the country. Governor Kotek's recent order for schools to maintain instructional time means there likely won't be any more four-day districts in the future. Elizabeth Miller reporting.
11: Authorities confirmed 6 deaths among the 9 people missing inside a packaging facility in Longview, Washington. The 3 remaining workers are presumed to be dead. At a press conference Thursday, Longview Fire Chief Brad Hannig said crews will continue recovery efforts and are working with the coroner's office to notify all families.
14: Priority is ensuring responder safety while treating every victim with the greatest dignity, care, and respect possible. As individuals are recovered from the site, they undergo decontamination before being transported to the Cowlitz County Coroner's Office.
11: The blast killed 8 people and injured others. The rupture is believed to be one of the deadliest workplace accidents in Washington in recent decades. More news available at ijpr.org. This is JPR.
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17: I'm E. Martinez.
18: And I'm Leila Fadel. Can Texas shift blue? Democrat James Tallarico believes he can flip the Senate seat in the typically deep red state in November. The Texas state representative is running against the Trump-endorsed state attorney general Ken Paxton, who ousted incumbent Senator John Cornyn in the Republican primary this week. Paxton is, to put it mildly, controversial. He was impeached by the Texas House, accused of bribery and abuse of office. He faced down felony fraud charges and is accused of extramarital affairs. Paxton says he's the victim of political smear campaigns. Tallarico and his party believe those scandals give the Democrat an edge.
19: The most corrupt politician in America just became the Republican nominee for the United States Senate. That kind of corruption is the rot at the core of this whole broken system. It's why we can't afford anything. It's why we can't get ahead, no matter how hard we work, because for 50 years, billionaire mega donors and their puppet politicians like Ken Paxton have been rigging the rules of this economy against us.
18: You know, Ken Paxton won and then wasted no time coming up with taunting, in many cases, anti-LGBTQ nicknames for you. Six-gender Jimmy, James Tallarico, Tofu Tallarico, as his way of denouncing your positions on gender-affirming care, immigration, energy, religion. What do you make of these insults?
19: Well, we just announced last night that we have I'm a Talafrico t-shirts available on our website for purchase, jamestalarico.com, for all the Talafricos out there. You know, we're
18: so there's merch from
19: these. That's right. That's exactly right. So, you know, we're running against this politics. You know, these, I think we're all tired of these old dudes who are pretending like this is professional wrestling, you know, all slathered up and throwing these silly nicknames at each other. Like these nicknames don't lower the price of groceries. They don't lower the price of gas. They don't lower the cost of housing and childcare.

0: of the redistricting in California after Prop 50. One of the most progressive Democrats in Congress will now have to make a case to some of the most conservative voters. We'll hear from JPR's Roman Battaglia coming up next this morning on Jefferson Public Radio. Right now, your forecast for today, Southern Oregon, Cascade, and Siskiyou's rain is likely. Skies will be cloudy, and you can expect an afternoon high temperature today of right around 50 degrees. For Yreka, there's a chance of rain early in the day, becoming sunny later on. Expect the daytime high to top out at 64. Weed in Mount Shasta, there's a chance of rain this afternoon under partly cloudy skies and an afternoon high temperature near 60. A chance of rain this afternoon for Redding and Red Bluff, becoming sunny later with a daytime high today of 74. Klamath Basin, rain likely before noon, sunny later, high temperature 59, becoming mostly sunny for the Southern Oregon coast today with an afternoon high reaching 58. Mostly cloudy for the Northern California coast, the high 56. Rain likely early today for Roseburg and the Umpqua Basin. It'll be mostly cloudy and you can expect an afternoon high today of 62. Rain likely early today for Grants Pass, Medford, and Ashland. Skies becoming mostly sunny later today with an afternoon high temperature 65. 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
2: Good morning, I'm Steve Inskeep. The actor Nicolas Cage has changed his name to Nicolas Cage. Cage was born Nicolas Kim Coppola of Hollywood's Coppola family. Francis Ford Coppola is an uncle. Famous actors are related. Cage is his stage name. He tells Variety it's now his legal name and that he'd rather be the patriarch of his own family than the, quote, clown cousin on the margins of someone else's. I had thought of him as a national treasure. It's Morning Edition.
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0: Good morning. You're listening to Jefferson Public Radio. California voters passed Prop 50 last year to flip some congressional seats in favor of Democrats. That means one of the most progressive Democrats in Congress will now have to make a case to some of the most conservative voters. JPR's Roman Battaglia reports.
4: California's new 2nd congressional district is the state's largest by area. The old district covered the entire Northern California coast, all the way down to the Golden Gate Bridge. Now it also heads east, adding Siskiyou, Shasta, and Modoc counties. Democrat Jared Huffman currently represents the 2nd District. He came to Washington in 2013, after serving in the state assembly for 6 years. He says he already knew most of his original district before winning his first election.
5: It was very familiar to me. And again, from fishing and doing some of my environmental advocacy.
4: Huffman has never had to worry much about elections. Over two-thirds of voters have supported him in every congressional election. Despite the overwhelming Democratic support, he's also represented Republican areas, including Trinity and Del Norte counties.
5: I've built great relationships with community leaders, elected officials, many of whom probably don't even vote for me at the end of the day, but we have really productive working relationships. And to me, that's what matters most.
4: And he'll have lots more opportunities to work with Republicans in the new district, if he's elected. Registered Republicans outnumber Democrats in the new parts of the district by more than 2-1. The nature of the district has changed, from damp coastal areas focused on wine and weed to dry rangelands where cattle outnumber humans.
6: There's just a lot of obstacles that we face.
4: That's former Shasta County Supervisor and rancher Mary Ricker.
6: So they have to be practical and understand we just don't fit in the same categories as what goes on in the urban areas.
4: Perhaps the biggest difference between the new and old districts are the wolves. Gray wolves are federally endangered, and after nearly a century missing from California, small populations began to return in 2011. Rickert says she's had 21 confirmed cattle kills by wolves in total.
6: When we shipped cows a year ago fall out of our Siskiyou County operation, we had 200 mother cows and only 160 calves. So there are 40 calves that we are unaccounted for.
4: Rickert says the sentiment she hears from other ranchers is that they're not against the wolves in general, but they believe the bad wolves attacking livestock need to be killed. Rickert says that ranchers represent a small portion of the population, just a few hundred, but their economic impact is much larger. The livestock in the newly added counties are worth over $300 million. Huffman says he's been trying to get up to date on the wolves, something that hasn't been an issue in his old district.
5: California seems to have it worse than anywhere else right now. And I'm very interested in understanding exactly why that is and what are some of the strategies that can bring us to a better point of coexistence.
4: Killing all the wolves isn't going to be the solution for Huffman. He says he wants to work with everyone to fix the problem. One aspect is the lack of deer herds in Northern California.
5: Some of that is habitat losses and other choices that we've made, but we can restore some of that habitat in ways that reduce pressure on the ranchers for wolf conflict and actually are something that hunters and outdoorsmen might be very interested in as well.
4: Some people in rural Northern California are concerned about a representative from San Rafael looking out for their interests. Dan Dorsey is the chairman of the Siskiyou County Republican Central Committee.
7: The old District 1, the one that's in effect now, its local people know what's going on, and they represent us in Washington to that effect. Now it's going to be to some yahoo from the Bay Area.
4: Dorsey says that their previous representative, the late Doug LaMalfa, would fight hard for ranchers and the local timber industry. Dorsey worries that representatives with larger urban areas will neglect the rural parts of their district. That's something many of Huffman's opponents would agree with. During a debate in April, Republican Paul Salisbury said he would do a better job of fighting for rural California.
8: This is not about me. This is about representing the people of this district. We need a voice. We need a strong voice for this district.
4: Salisbury is one of seven other candidates competing against Huffman in the June primary. While Huffman has a significant fundraising advantage over the other candidates, and he's been in office for over a decade, Rickert warns him that Shasta County doesn't have a history for re-electing incumbents.
6: I think there may be a strong message being sent from Shasta County by the time November rolls around.
4: The top two candidates in the June primary will face off in November. Roman Battaglia, JPR News.
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1: Farmers, landscapers, and the hospitality industry have long complained the U.S. government doesn't issue enough guest worker visas to meet seasonal labor needs.
2: 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We have had very little success. Local workers don't want these jobs.
1: I'm Scott Detrow. How worker shortages have upended Louisiana's crawfish industry on the next All Things Considered from NPR News.
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4: Hi, I'm Eric Franz Schimps from Arcata, California. 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
6: Live from NPR News in Washington, I'm Dave Mattingly. The Justice Department has begun an investigation that involves E. Jean Carroll, the writer who won two civil lawsuits against President Trump for sexual abuse and defamation. NPR's Ryan Lucas has more.
7: A source familiar with the matter tells me the focus of the investigation right now is a nonprofit, American Future Republic, and funding that it provided to pay for some of Carroll's legal expenses. Now, the nonprofit is backed by Reid Hoffman. Hoffman is a billionaire co-founder of LinkedIn. He's a major donor to Democratic causes. I'm told that investigators are looking into potential money laundering and obstruction.
6: He says it's unclear if Carroll herself is currently under investigation. Later today, Louisiana is expected to become the latest state to approve a redrawn congressional map in an effort to help Republicans in the November midterm elections. The state House endorsed the changes yesterday. The state Senate in Baton Rouge is expected to do so before the end of today. Louisiana would join more than a half dozen GOP-led states that have reworked their congressional districts in recent months. They include Texas, Florida, and Missouri. Voters in California approved a constitutional amendment last November to allow that state's Democratic legislature to change its map to counter the changes made by Republican-majority states. This is NPR News.
3: Live from the campus of Southern Oregon University, you're listening to Jefferson Public Radio. I'm Dave Young with JPR Regional News. A small school district took steps earlier this year to move to a four-day school week. Then an order from Governor Tina Kotek forced the district to reverse course. Elizabeth Miller has the latest.
8: The Port Orford-Langlois School District serves a little over 200 students. The district had conducted a community survey that showed shifting to a four-day school week might help attract and retain teachers. Superintendent Aaron Miller says the district on the Southern Oregon coast is at a disadvantage.
9: We are very isolated where we're at, so it makes it worse. Small district, we aren't able to, you know, pay a giant wage, but the housing in our area comes with a giant price tag.
8: The Oregon Department of Education counts 75 school districts in the state with a likely four-day week or mixed schedule. Oregon has one of the shortest school years in the country. Governor Kotek's recent order for schools to maintain instructional time means there likely won't be any more four-day districts in the future. Elizabeth Miller reporting.
3: A coalition of parents, teachers, and students have asked a court to stop California from sending $3 billion to modernize schools. The lawsuit claims that the state's method for matching local funds with projects favors wealthy areas. Amy Campbell Blair is with the nonprofit True North Organizing, a plaintiff in the case. She also has two children in the Del Norte Unified School District. She says their schools need help.
10: This is not a problem isolated to one school, that like this one school building in particular has issues. Really, it's widespread. It's across all school sites.
3: She says the rural district has difficulty raising money for matching grants, so is left out of the process. A judge is expected to rule on a pause in funding next month. 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
13: 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I'm Steve Inskeep in Washington, D.C.
14: And I'm A. Martinez in Los Angeles, California. CBS Editor-in-Chief Barry Weiss is asserting full control over the network's news division.
13: The new owners of CBS brought Weiss in last fall from her center-right opinion and news site, The Free Press. The goal was to move coverage away from what they believe is a woke and anti-President Trump tilt. And now Weiss is trying to reinvent the network's most prestigious and highest-rated program, 60 Minutes.
14: NPR's David Folkenflik is with us now with more. So, David, how is Barry Weiss overhauling 60 Minutes?
15: Well, yesterday, among those forced out were the show's executive producer, Tanya Simon. She's a veteran of several decades, and two correspondents, each of whom confirmed that publicly. In a sense, this is what she was brought to CBS to do, what her bosses hope for and her critics fear. David Ellison and his father, Larry Ellison. Larry Ellison's the founder of Oracle, are Trump allies. This is, in a sense, what they would have wanted. The criticism, well, we can let the correspondents who were fired speak for themselves. Sharon Alfonsi and Cecilia Vega were laid off in April at an awards ceremony. Alfonsi warned of the toxic spread of corporate meddling and editorial fear. She was talking about news coverage and judgment there. Last night, in a statement she shared with NPR, Cecilia Vega cited, quote, censorship, both imposed and self-driven. It is dangerous for the show and dangerous for democracy. Anderson Cooper earlier walked away voluntarily. He was said to have been apprehensive of Weiss, according to people I spoke to. Weiss appointed Nick Bilton, executive producer, to run the show. He's a former tech columnist for The New York Times, a former investigative reporter for Vanity Fair, and he has produced documentaries. The one thing he hasn't done is work in broadcast news.
14: All right, so what does Nick Bilton have in mind for the show?
15: Well, he has a remit from Weiss to reinvent the show for the digital age. He told staffers, quote, I'm here to lead this show, not preserve it under glass. He said he'd be taking soundings for 30 days and get back to them about his plans. He wants it, he says, to be more available than just every Sunday. Funnily enough, over the years, 60 Minutes has sought new ways to innovate. It's done so online and new spinoffs and franchises like 60 Minutes Sports. 60 Minutes 2 was there for a while before it blew up. And there were short video segments on a failed platform called Quibi. All major news outlets, to be fair to Weiss here, are seeking to find a path to digital salvation. In Bilton's case, he has the backing of the Ellisons, who own Oracle, as I mentioned, also control TikTok US, are intending to get CNN as well in another big corporate takeover. So Bilton is familiar with them covering the tech world. His opening memo, I must say, was about innovation and not about ideology.
14: Tell us about what the reward and the risk is for Barry Weiss here.
15: Well, look, she's been here since last fall. She initially tried to change and take over the CBS Evening News, which was flagging before she arrived. She named Tony DuCoppel as the anchor there. It seems to be flagging since he has been put in place. It's often below 4 million viewers a night. There's been one headline after another about internal dissent. 60 Minutes itself is the real prize for CBS. It's its top-rated news program. It works so well because it was an insular culture and so

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1: You're listening to Morning Edition from Jefferson Public Radio, broadcasting live from the campus of Southern Oregon University. Good morning. I'm Dave Young. Coming up in the minutes ahead, a former senior CIA officer is accused of theft and making false statements. The FBI says a trove of gold and cash went missing from his CIA storage space, but it was found in his Virginia home. We'll have the latest details on that story coming up next on Jefferson Public Radio. But first, let's check your Friday forecast. Southern Oregon, Cascades, and Siskiyous. Rain likely today under mostly cloudy skies and an afternoon high temperature of 50 degrees. For Yreka, a chance of rain early in the day. Becoming sunny later, the daytime high expected to reach 64. Weed and Mount Shasta, chance of rain in the afternoon today. Partly sunny skies and a daytime high near 60. A chance of rain this afternoon for Redding and Red Bluff. Becoming sunny later, expect the afternoon high to top out at 74. Rain likely before noon for the Klamath Basin, becoming mostly sunny, the daytime high 59 today, becoming mostly sunny for the Southern Oregon coast.

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1: You're listening to Morning Edition from Jefferson Public Radio, broadcasting live from the campus of Southern Oregon University. This is Dave Young in the JPR studios. Good morning. Still to come this hour, James Tallarico says he can become the first Democrat in decades to win a U.S. Senate race in Texas, in part because of the various scandals surrounding his opponent.
2: The most corrupt politician in America just became the Republican nominee.
1: Tallarico talks more about why he can succeed where so many other Democrats have failed. Details are just ahead from Jefferson Public Radio. Right now, a look at your Friday weather forecast for the Southern Oregon Cascades and Siskiyous. Rain is likely today, cloudy skies, high temperature 50. Yreka, a chance of rain early in the day, sunny later with a high of 64. Weed and Mount Shasta, a chance of rain this afternoon, partly sunny and a daytime high of 60. Chance of rain this afternoon for Redding and Red Bluff with an afternoon high reaching 74. Rain likely before noon for the Klamath Basin, sunshine later at the high 59, becoming mostly sunny for the Southern Oregon coast with a high of 58, mostly cloudy for the Northern California coast, high 56. Rain likely early today for Roseburg and the Umpqua Basin, mostly cloudy with a high of 62. For Grants Pass, Medford, and Ashland, rain is likely early today as well, becoming mostly sunny Friday afternoon, the daytime high today reaching 65 degrees. This is JPR.
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0: 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I'm A. Martinez.
5: I'm Steve Inskeep.
6: And I'm Michelle Martin. Good morning. Grammy Award-winning Renee Fleming is often most seen and heard on the world's greatest opera stages. And Bela Fleck is a Grammy Award-winning banjo player, best known for his blend of roots music with other genres. Now they've joined forces for an album of Appalachian bluegrass where even Dolly Parton makes an appearance. It's called The Fiddle and the Drum. There are mountain songs, ballads, and folk hymns celebrating traditional American music.
7: You cause me to weep. You cause me to moan.
6: I started our conversation by asking how this unusual partnership came about.
8: I learned to play the guitar when I was about 12 years old, and then added other instruments to it, badly, by the way. Sort of after I had recorded a lot of my standard repertoire, I thought it would be really fun to examine this music. Mm-hmm. So the label said, you've got to meet Bela Fleck. So we met in New York and started this project a long time ago.
6: Bela Fleck, what about you? Do you remember how you met?
9: Well, I'm still blushing, but yes. I remember Renee had a list of maybe hundreds of songs she liked. She loves to do a lot of research, and she came down to Nashville and we recorded a few things, kind of did some demos, and so we finally found a space to explore it, and we continued it, and we completed it.
10: And so once again, my dear Johnny, my dear friend.
6: What intrigued you though about the collaboration? So
9: Well, I am a big fan of female vocalists of all stripes, and a huge Joni Mitchell fan, and Bonnie Raitt, Linda Ronstadt, and Emmylou Harris. So this is someone at the highest level coming up and saying, hey, do you want to do something you always wanted to do?
5: You mentioned Joni Mitchell. The album takes its title, The Fiddle and the Drum, from a song that was first recorded by Joni Mitchell in 1969.

0: that we have I'm a Talafrico t-shirts available on our website for purchase, jamestalarico.com, for all the Talafricos out there.
1: So there's merch from these.
0: Yeah, that's right. That's exactly right. I think we're all tired of these old dudes who are pretending like this is professional wrestling, you know, all slathered up and throwing these silly nicknames at each other. Like these nicknames don't lower the price of groceries. They don't lower the price of gas. They don't lower the cost of housing and childcare and prescription drugs.
1: Well, that's true, but they were an effective mechanism for President Trump. He would name his political opponents a nickname. It would stick. It did seem to be an effective way of going after his political opponents. You feel that's different now? I mean, because it's beyond Paxton, right? We saw Stephen Miller post this anti-trans post about you.
0: Yeah, I actually disagree. So many people who voted for Donald Trump in 2024 here in Texas, they didn't vote for him because of the nicknames. They actually hated that kind of stuff. They hated the way he talked to people, but they thought that he could lower costs. They thought he could get the economy back on track as a businessman. They thought that he was going to drain the swamp. They thought he was going to end the forever wars. They thought he was going to release the Epstein files. You know, a little over a year into this administration, the president has failed on all four counts.
1: You've said that you're willing to break with your Democratic colleagues on issues that matter to Texans. What are those issues?
0: Well, you know, I got some heat in my own party for calling out President Biden for failing to secure our southern border. I'm a border security Democrat. My family is from South Texas. And I know that those federal policies during the Biden administration created chaos in our border communities. And so I am putting forward a comprehensive vision for how we transform this broken immigration system, securing the border, adding more border patrol, modernizing our ports of entry so we can stop the flow of fentanyl into our communities, and also welcoming hardworking immigrants who want to make this country richer and stronger, as immigrants always have.
1: What do you think about ICE? Because some of the more progressive candidates in your party want to see it abolished.
0: Well, I want to put an end to this secret police force, and I want to rebuild an agency that's actually focused on immigration and customs enforcement. Uh-huh. I think public safety is the most important thing that the government does. But this secret police force of masked men in unmarked vehicles terrorizing our hardworking neighbors is not keeping any of us safe. Hmm. And I think people are ready for someone who's going to tackle this broken immigration system with the seriousness that it deserves.
1: That's Texas State Democratic Representative James Talarico, the Democratic nominee for Senate in Texas. Thank you so much for your time.
0: Thanks for having me.
1: We've asked Talarico's opponent, Ken Paxton, for an interview and comment. We have not heard back. This is NPR News.
2: Good morning. Happy Friday. It's about 20 minutes before 9 o'clock. I'm Dave Jackson. You're listening to Morning Edition on Jefferson Public Radio. Coming up at 9 o'clock, it's music on Open Air. Got Shaky Graves, The Black Keys, something from Tori Amos, Gracie and Rachel, Ziggy Marley, Teddy Thompson. And we'll start the morning off with a new one from I'm With Her. Today in the Southern Oregon Cascades and Siskiyous, rain is likely with clouds, highs near 50. In Yreka, a chance of rain early should turn sunny with highs near 64. In Weedamount Shasta, a chance of rain in the evening, partly sunny, highs near 60. For Redding and Red Bluff, a chance of rain in the afternoon. It should be partly clear, highs near 74. Rain likely before noon in the Klamath Basin, should turn mostly sunny, highs around 59. For the Southern Oregon coast, it should turn sunny, highs near 58. In Roseburg and the Umpqua Basin, rain is likely early, mostly cloudy, highs near 62. And rain early for Grants Pass, Medford, and Ashland, it should turn mostly sunny later, with highs around 65. You can find more details on the forecast by visiting our website. 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
1: Good morning, I'm Steve Inskeep. The actor Nicolas Cage has changed his name to Nicolas Cage. Cage was born Nicolas Kim Coppola of Hollywood's Coppola family. Francis Ford Coppola is an uncle. Famous actors are related. Cage is his stage name. He tells Variety it's now his legal name and that he'd rather be the patriarch of his own family than the, quote, clown cousin on the margins of someone else's. I had thought of him as a national treasure. It's Morning Edition.
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3: Good morning. You're listening to Jefferson Public Radio. California voters passed Prop 50 last year to flip some congressional seats in favor of Democrats. That means one of the most progressive Democrats in Congress will now have to make a case to some of the most conservative voters. JPR's Roman Battaglia reports.
4: California's new 2nd Congressional District is the state's largest by area. The old district covered the entire Northern California coast, all the way down to the Golden Gate Bridge. Now it also heads east, adding Siskiyou, Shasta, and Modoc counties. Democrat Jared Huffman currently represents the 2nd District. He came to Washington in 2013, after serving in the state assembly for 6 years. He says he already knew most of his original district before winning his first election.
5: It was very familiar to me. And again, from fishing and doing some of my environmental advocacy.
4: Huffman has never had to worry much about elections. Over two-thirds of voters have supported him in every congressional election. Despite the overwhelming Democratic support, he's also represented Republican areas, including Trinity and Del Norte counties.
5: I've built great relationships with community leaders, elected officials, many of whom probably don't even vote for me at the end of the day, but we have really productive working relationships. And to me, that's what matters most.
4: And he'll have lots more opportunities to work with Republicans in the new district, if he's elected. Registered Republicans outnumber Democrats in the new parts of the district by more than 2-1. The nature of the district has changed, from damp coastal areas focused on wine and weed to dry rangelands where cattle outnumber humans.
6: There's just a lot of obstacles that we face.
4: That's former Shasta County Supervisor and rancher Mary Ricker.
6: So they have to be practical and understand we just don't fit in the same categories as what goes on in the urban areas.
4: Perhaps the biggest difference between the new and old districts are the wolves. Gray wolves are federally endangered, and after nearly a century missing from California, small populations began to return in 2011. Rickert says she's had 21 confirmed cattle kills by wolves in total.
6: When we shipped cows a year ago fall out of our Siskiyou County operation, we had 200 mother cows and only 160 calves. So there are 40 calves that we are unaccounted for.
4: Rickert says the sentiment she hears from other ranchers is that they're not against the wolves in general, but they believe the bad wolves attacking livestock need to be killed. Rickert says that ranchers represent a small portion of the population, just a few hundred, but their economic impact is much larger. The livestock in the newly added counties are worth over $300 million. Huffman says he's been trying to get up to date on the wolves, something that hasn't been an issue in his old district.
5: California seems to have it worse than anywhere else right now. And I'm very interested in understanding exactly why that is and what are some of the strategies that can bring us to a better point of coexistence.
4: Killing all the wolves isn't going to be the solution for Huffman. He says he wants to work with everyone to fix the problem. One aspect is the lack of deer herds in Northern California.
5: Some of that is habitat losses and other choices that we've made, but we can restore some of that habitat in ways that reduce pressure on the ranchers for wolf conflict and actually are something that hunters and outdoorsmen might be very interested in as well.
4: Some people in rural Northern California are concerned about a representative from San Rafael looking out for their interests. Dan Dorsey is the chairman of the Siskiyou County Republican Central Committee.
7: The old District 1, the one that's in effect now, its local people know what's going on. and they represent us in Washington to that effect. Now, it's going to be to some yahoo from the Bay Area.
4: Dorsey says that their previous representative, the late Doug LaMalfa, would fight hard for ranchers and the local timber industry. Dorsey worries that representatives with larger urban areas will neglect the rural parts of their district. That's something many of Huffman's opponents would agree with. During a debate in April, Republican Paul Salisbury said he would do a better job of fighting for rural California.
8: This is not about me. This is about representing the people of this district. We need a voice. We need a strong voice for this district.
4: Salisbury is one of seven other candidates competing against Huffman in the June primary. While Huffman has a significant fundraising advantage over the other candidates, and he's been in office for over a decade, Rickert warns him that Shasta County doesn't have a history of reelecting incumbents.
6: I think there may be a strong message being sent from Shasta County by the time November rolls around.
4: The top two candidates in the June primary will face off in November. Roman Vitalia, JPR News.
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10: 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Me, Martinez.
1: And I'm Steve Inskeep. California Governor Gavin Newsom made an endorsement in the Los Angeles mayor's race. He said Thursday he's supporting current Mayor Karen Bass. The primary is on Tuesday. Bass faces challengers left and right. One is a Democratic socialist who hopes to follow the lead of the mayor of New York. A second got his start in reality TV and has run a populist campaign with viral videos. Here's Frank Stoltz of LAist News.
11: Spencer Pratt came to prominence as a self-described villain on The Hills, which chronicled the lives of several young men and women in Los Angeles.
12: I was proud of myself for not doing what I wanted to do to you, because what I wanted to do and say to you, dear, woo, I didn't, because I was praying.
11: Pratt declined an interview with LAist, but has said he was inspired to run for mayor after his house burned down in last year's Palisades fire, which destroyed nearly 7,000 structures and killed 12 people. The 42-year-old Pratt blames the city's lack of preparedness for the devastation. Pratt says he's a Republican. He's also a COVID-19 vaccine denier who sells crystals online. He has the support of President Trump and Joe Rogan. And he's tapped into deep voter discontent, not just over the fire response, but over a homelessness crisis, a lack of affordable housing, and departing film and TV production jobs. During one debate, Pratt says drugs are driving the homelessness crisis.
12: The reality is, no matter how many beds you give these people, they are on super meth. They are on fentanyl. These people do not want a bed.
11: Pratt says people need to be arrested and placed into rehabilitation repeatedly if necessary. But housing experts say the main driver of the crisis is a lack of affordable housing. More than 40,000 people are homeless in L.A. Voters say ubiquitous tent encampments and images of people using drugs on the streets create a feeling of chaos, even though crime is down. Mayor Bass says she's made progress on the problem, pointing to an almost 18% drop in street homelessness from 2023 to 2025. At a labor rally, she acknowledges there's work to be done.
13: We are beginning to turn things around, but the bottom line is, I'm not finished.
11: The 72-year-old Bass has the backing of the establishment, the Democratic Party, big labor, and numerous business groups, but she's vulnerable with an unfavorable rating topping 50%. That's one reason City Councilmember Nithya Raman got into the race. She is a member of the Democratic Socialists of America, who is running to the left of Bass. At a debate, the 44-year-old Raman says Bass has not done enough to tackle homelessness.
13: I don't think anybody in Los Angeles right now can say that we are satisfied with spending extraordinary amounts of money on our homelessness response and getting only incremental progress in response. I want to change that.
11: On the city council, Raman fought to lower the amount landlords can increase rents, supported a $30 an hour minimum wage for hotel workers, and opposed pay raises for police officers, saying the money should go to social services. The police union and big real estate interests, in turn, have spent nearly $1 million in attack ads against Raman. A UC Berkeley LA Times poll this week shows Bass with 26% of the vote, Raman with 25, and Pratt with 22. If nobody gets a majority of support in the June 2nd primary, the top two vote-getters will face off in a November runoff. For NPR News, I'm Frank Stoltz in Los Angeles.
10: Collecting bits of printed paper might seem like an old-fashioned hobby in a digital age, but as Buffy Gorilla reports, the act of preserving paper seems to be attracting a new generation of collectors.
14: The Agriculture Hall in Allentown, Pennsylvania, smells like a treasure-filled attic, part musty, part mysterious, and full of hidden gems bathed in fluorescent light.
15: I was able to find a postcard of a street that I always drove in back in New Jersey. So I was like, let me get something that just reminds me of home.
14: Hannah Song is 29 and an Allentown Paper Show first timer.
15: It's really exciting. I thought it was going to be a little boring, but I'm actually having a lot of fun.
14: If it's printed on paper, it's likely here. Comic books, old newspapers, song lyrics, or posters. The heart of the show is Postcard Row. People perch on the edge of wooden chairs for hours, searching for a treasure. 51-year-old Chad Updegrove and his younger brother, Brad, grew up with a father who was a history teacher and a keen collector.
16: These are mostly World War I and World War II war bond posters. My father collected this stuff for decades and decades, and he came to this paper show probably ever since it's been in its existence. My brother and I are kind of taking up where he left off.
14: The paper show has been happening since 1970. Sean Clutinati runs the twice-yearly event, which welcomes approximately 170 dealers from more than 25 states.
17: Over the last 14 years, what I've been seeing is I'm getting younger and younger dealers. As some of the senior vendors are retiring and moving on, they're being replaced with dealers who have found just the same passion for the history.
14: 22-year-old Sam Davis of Wichita has been collecting Civil War era memorabilia since high school.
18: A lot of people really like me just because I'm young. People are really surprised that I'm here and that I buy like a lot of this stuff and I'm able to find so much of it.
14: Brian Hanley is a buyer and collector of stock and bond certificates from the 1800s to today.
19: Andrew Carnegie's U.S. Steel Corporation. This is a stock certificate.
14: Hanley is also on the younger side for a collector.
19: I always get feedback on is that I'm one of the youngest people in the room as a 36-year-old, which is, to me, kind of wild.
14: Watching the hall fill up with excited paper collectors, it's clear how much old paper is appreciated. But what about fresh collectibles? Lisa Breich and Yudai Kaneyama mentioned they are not creating any new ephemera.
20: I don't write letters much anymore, and I'm not a crafter.
21: I don't write much, but I talk a lot.
14: Hannah Song, on the other hand.
15: I love writing letters. I think writing a letter is so much more intimate. When you're just typing something out, you can always click the backspace button and delete it.
14: Do you know if your friends save the letters you send them?
15: I know they do because I go to their apartments and they have it hanged up, which is so precious to me.
14: By the end of the two-day show, 1,300 people had walked through the doors. Sean Clutinati says dealers and even the security guard commented on this year's younger crowd. So he's excited for what's next. For NPR News, I'm Buffy Gorilla in Allentown, Pennsylvania.
10: 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I'm E. Martinez.
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1: 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Happy Friday. This is Open Air on the Rhythm and News Service of Jefferson Public Radio. It is 6 hours of music. I'm Dave Jackson here until noon. Daniel Kelly's in after the headlines from NPR. Later this morning, the Black Keys, Shaky Graves, Tori Amos, Gracie and Rachel, Ziggy Marley, and more. Coming up in just a little bit, a new tune from Fantastic Cat. And starting off this morning, this is I'm With Her. From Sing Me Alive, their new live album. In fact, they'll be performing Tuesday at the Holly Theater in Medford. 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

0: That is Southern Oregon's Julia Funk from the album Soft Spoken. That was Love Song number one on JPR. Before that, Mark Conan, the Blind Boys of Alabama, Work to Do is the title track to that collaboration. Is Emily Scott Robinson in there featuring John Paul White with Cast Iron Heart? It's from Appalachia. And I'm With Her, who's performing at the Holly Theater in Medford coming up Tuesday night. You can find tickets and information at hollytheater.org. You heard a tune from their new live album, Sing Me Alive. That was Wild and Clear and Blue. This is Open Air on JPR's Rhythm and News Service. 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
0: Today in the Southern Oregon Cascades and Siskiyous, rain is likely. It should be mostly cloudy with a high around 50. In Yreka, there's a chance of rain early. It should turn sunny later. Highs around 64. For Weta Mount Shasta, chance of rain this afternoon. Should be partly sunny. Highs around 60. For Redding and Red Bluff, rain this afternoon. A chance of it anyway. And it should also turn sunny. Highs near 74. Rain's likely before noon in the Klamath Basin. It should turn mostly sunny later, highs near 59. On the Southern Oregon coast, a gradual clearing, highs around 58. For Roseburg in the Umpqua Basin, rain's likely early, mostly cloudy, highs near 62. And rain likely early today for Grants Pass, Medford, and Ashland. It should turn mostly sunny later with a high around 65. For more details on the weather, check out our website. That's ijpr.org. It's Fantastic Cat here on Open Air from Cat Out of Hell. This one is Back to the Beginning. You're listening to JPR.

That's the Vindies from Trapdoor on Open Air. The tune was Same Stars. You heard Echo in the Canyon featuring Jacob Dylan and Cat Power from the soundtrack to that documentary. That was it, You Showed Me. And before that, Fantastic Cat, new music from the album Cat Out of Hell. That was Back to the Beginning. It's just about 9:35. It's Open Air on JPR's Rhythm and News Service. I'm Dave Jackson. It's good to have you listening. Up next, I'll take a look at some of the music playing around the region and hear a new one from Ziggy Marley. 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There are neighborhood climate clubs throughout Ashland. 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This is JPR. JPR is a community service of Southern Oregon University. As the Rogue Valley's public university, SOU connects students with opportunities to build strong careers and a stronger Southern Oregon.

0: tonight and tomorrow at Pacifica Ranch in Williams. It's Community Rising 3, a camping and music event. Hope the weather holds out for them. Featuring Yak Attack, The Frenzies, Skylar Sculio, and Emily Turner. Tickets and information are at pacificagarden.org. I'm with hers at the Holly Theater on Tuesday, hollytheater.org, for information on that show. Bruce Hornsby and the Noisemakers are at the Cascade Theater Tuesday night. That's in Reading. You can find tickets and information at cascadetheater.org. And Bruce Hornsby and the Noisemakers will be at the Holly on the 7th. That show's nearly sold out, so if you're looking to get tickets, now's a good time to check it out, hollytheater.org, for information. Terry Robbs at the Rosebud Theater in Roseburg, coming up on the 4th of June, rosebudtheater.com for information. And then at the Talent Club in Talent on the 5th of June, talentclublive.com for information on that show. John Craigie and Blind Pilot are at the Criterion Theater on the 18th. And his friend Anna Moss with Handmade Moments will be at Fry Family Farm on the 18th, nationalfolkcollective.com for information on that show. Also coming up is the Trinity Jam. That's in Junction City, California, featuring Blackamoor, Object Heavy, Down and Dirty, Massage Sala, and more. 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And Rhiannon Giddens presents a show going on at the Hayden Homes Amphitheater in Bend. That's later in June on the 27th, but it features Mary Chapin Carpenter, Mavis Staples, and Hooray for the Riff Raff. BendConcerts.com if you'd like a little more information about that show. Coming up on Open Air, Gracie and Rachel, Teddy Thompson, Joby Riccio, and a tune from Tori Amos, and this one from Ziggy Marley from his new one, Bright Side, Racism is a Killer, on JPR.
1: 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This is a public service health announcement.

0: That is new from New Constellations, from an upcoming album called It Comes in Waves. That was Dandelion. They have roots in Southern Oregon, currently call Portland home. Before that, Elvis Costello and the Roots from Wise Up Ghost with Sugar Won't Work. And that was Ziggy Marley before that from Brightside with Racism is a Killer. It's open air on the Rhythm and News Service of JPR, streaming at ijpr.org. It's about 10 minutes before 10 o'clock. It's the Milk Carton Kids next.
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0: Also coming up at the Holly Theater in Medford on June 10th, Lucinda Williams and her band. Lucinda was just named as one of the top 30 American songwriters by the New York Times. You can hear songs from throughout her career and from her latest, World's Gone Wrong. That show is coming up on June 10th. You can find tickets and information at hollytheater.org. Here's a new one from the Milk Carton Kids from Lost Cause Lover Fool. This is Blue Water on Open Air.

0: It's Buckingham Nicks on Open Air. That's from their self-titled album, the re-released version of it from last year. That's Crying in the Night. Before that, The Cactus Blossoms with the title track to One Day, and a new one from the Milk Carton Kids from Lost Cause, Love or Fool. That was Blue Water. This is Open Air on JPR. It's just about 10 o'clock. It's a new one from Shaky Graves just ahead.
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0: Later this afternoon, it's All Things Considered from NPR News. Louisiana's crawfish industry is upended because processing plants can't get guest worker visas for its seasonal workforce. And on paper, there are ceasefires in place between Israel and the U.S. and Iran, and also in Lebanon and Gaza. On the ground, fighting goes on. 2026. 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This is Shaky Graves from the new album Fondness, Etc. 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

0: That's Undertow, Gracie, and Rachel from If We Could, Would We? Clean version of that song here on JPR. Before that, Anna Tivol with Paradise from Animal Poem. You heard Nico Case from Neon Gray Midnight Green. That was Baby, I'm Not a Werewolf. And Shaky Graves from Fondness Etc., his new one. Hear a little more about that on our website, ijpr.org, at the JPR Music tab and at JPR Music on Facebook. And speaking of Nico Case, it's Producer Week on World Cafe, a whole week of sessions with folks who are often behind the scenes shaping the sound of the music and bringing the best out of the musicians. Nico Case will be on there tonight to talk about, well, she produces for herself. You can find more information at 6 o'clock tonight on the World Cafe. Up next on Open Air, it's a new one from Teddy Thompson.
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0: 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This is Open Air. Here's Teddy Thompson from the new one, Never Be the Same. It's JPR.

0: It's Brandi Carlile on Open Air from The Fire Watcher's Daughter. That's The Eye. Before that, new music from Joby Riccio from Face the Feeling. That was High Beam. You heard The Weatherman before that, and weather is spelled Weatherman, Weatherman. That was Sea Line. And before that, you heard Teddy Thompson. Never Be the Same is his new release. That was Come Back. It's Open Air on JPR's Rhythm and News Service. It's Tedeschi Trucks Band next.
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0: Tomorrow at noon on E-Town, live performances from Fruition and Madeline Hawthorne. Then at 1 o'clock on Mountain Stage, Chris Smither, Joan Shelley, Hudost, Calvin Arsenia, and Yarn. E-Town is tomorrow at noon. Mountain Stage is at 1 o'clock here on Jefferson Public Radio. From Future Soul, it's Tedeschi Trucks Band with Crazy Crying on Open Air.

0: That's Ghost Note with Bad Knees from the album Mustard and Onions on Open Air. Before that, Chris Stone, Kingfish Ingram, live in London with Hard Times. And you heard Tedeschi Trucks Band, Crazy Cryins from the new album Future Soul. This is Open Air on JPR's Rhythm and News Service. I'm Dave Jackson. We're going to do some Irish folk next with Dervish.
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0: Sunday night right after the folk show, tune in for Woodsongs. Seven-time Grammy winner, songwriter, and producer Brent Mayer is the guest. His new project is Night of the Orphan Train with his friends, including IBMA Guitarist of the Year, Trey Hensley. Woodsongs is Sunday night at 9 on Jefferson Public Radio. Here's Dervish. Their new recording is The Great Irish Songbook, Volume 2, Poets and Storytellers, and they're joined by Iron and Wine on Rock the Machine. This is JPR.

0: Dancing on the Moon, that is the infamous String Dusters with a 20 new songs celebrating 20 years of being a band as Dancing on the Moon. Before that, Dervish from the Great Irish Songbook Volume 2, Poets and Storytellers. That album has a lot of great guests. That one featured Iron and Wine, a tune there called Rock the Machine. It's Open Air on JPR's Rhythm and News Service. I'm Dave Jackson. It's a couple minutes past 11 o'clock. I'll be with you until noon. Stick around. It's the Black Keys next.
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0: This is JPR, Southern Oregon University's Jefferson Public Radio, 89.1 KSMF Ashland, Music Discovery, and NPR News. Still ahead this morning on Open Air, Jose Gonzalez, Ringo Starr, Rozzy, and something from Haley Johnson. Right after the news at noon, Danielle Kelly takes over till 3, and then at 3 o'clock, it's Today Explained and Marketplace. Right now, it's music from the Black Keys from Peaches. You Got to Lose. It's JPR.

0: is how you stay.
1: That is drummer and band leader Lindsey Beaver. Tough as Love's album. That was You're Evil. Before that, Samantha Fish and Jesse Dayton from Death Wish Blues. That was Riders. And you heard You Got to Lose, an Ike Turner's tune done by the Black Keys from their new album, Peaches. This is Open Air on the Rhythm and News Service of JPR. It's about 11:15. Coming up at 3 on Today Explained, the Enhanced Games last week were sort of like the Olympics, except everyone was taking performance-enhancing drugs. The whole thing was a bit of a flop. A common denominator for most of the athletes is that they're in their 30s or close to it and nearing the end of their competitive careers. But they still felt like they had something to give. Hear more at 3 o'clock on Today Explained. We'll take a look at the weather coming up, and it's a new one from Tori Amos just ahead.
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1: I'll take a look at the weather going into tomorrow, and then it's Tori Amos just ahead. In the Cascades and Siskiyou, rain's likely today, highs around 50. Tonight, mostly cloudy, lows near freezing, and it should be partly sunny tomorrow with a high near 57. In Wairika, a chance of rain early today. It should become sunny this afternoon, highs around 64. Tonight, mostly cloudy, lows in the mid-40s. Should be mostly sunny with a high tomorrow in the upper 60s. There's a chance of rain later today in Weedon, Mount Shasta, highs around 60, chance of rain overnight as well, lows near 44, and a chance of rain late Saturday, mostly sunny, highs around 66. In Redding and Red Bluff, a chance of rain this afternoon, a high around 74, with a chance of rain tonight, lows near 58, should be partly sunny tomorrow with a high around 81. For the Klamath Basin, rain's likely clearing up for the afternoon, turning mostly sunny, highs around 59, partly cloudy tonight's low about 38, and it should be mostly sunny Saturday with highs in the mid-60s. Along the southern Oregon coast, it should turn sunny, highs around 58, partly cloudy tonight's low 46, it should be sunny tomorrow with a high near 60. In Roseburg and the Umpqua Basin, rain's likely later on, highs around 62, mostly cloudy with a low tonight near 45, and sun tomorrow with highs in the upper 60s. And for Grants Pass, Medford, and Ashland, rain's likely should be clearing up, mostly sunny for the afternoon, highs around 65, mostly cloudy tonight's low in the mid-40s, and mostly cloudy with gradual clearing and a high tomorrow near 72. For more details on the weather, it's IJPR.org. Here's Tori Amos from the new one, In Times of Dragons. 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

0: That's Jose Gonzalez from Against the Dying of the Light with A Perfect Storm on JPR. Before that, Coolest Shaker, Infinite Sun, is from K2.0. You heard Big Wild in there from Wild Child. That was Stardust. And Tori Amos from In Times of Dragons, a tune called Veins. It's a little after 11:30. This is Open Air on the Rhythm and News Service of JPR. It's Haley Johnson next.
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0: Have you noticed there's some pretty good food now at convenience stores? Some of it's not so great, but some pretty good food's popping up at convenience stores. Today on Marketplace, convenience stores are booming, and it's food that's driving the growth. Are they grocery stores that have gas or gas that has food? The convenience store craze, that's at 3:30 on Marketplace. Still coming up this morning on Open Air, Ringo Starr from his new one, a tune from Rozzy, and this is Haley Johnson from Late Bloomer, a tune here called Let a Good Thing Go. This is JPR.

0: It's Ringo Starr from his new one, A Long, Long Road with Baby Don't Go. Billy Strings helping out on that track. Before that, Meeko Marx and the Resurrectors. That's a title track to Feel Like Going Home. And you heard Haley Johnson from the EP Late Bloomer. That was Let a Good Thing Go. It's about quarter to noon. It's open air on JPR. I'm Dave Jackson. It's a tune from Rozzy next.
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1: Tomorrow afternoon on Folk Alley, join Cindy Howes for a dive into new early summer releases from Allison Russell, Samuel Smith, Lila Diane, Ferris and Jason Romero, and Jesse Wells, along with a new single from Brandi Carlile, favorites from the Wood Brothers, Liza Gilkison, Sturgill Simpson, and much more. Folk Alley, that's tomorrow at 3 here on JPR. It's just a little bit before noon. I'm Dave Jackson, getting ready to wrap up the morning. Then at noon, it's the news from NPR, and then Open Air continues with Danielle Kelly till 3 o'clock. Here's Rozzy. The new album is Fig Tree. This is Cloud 10 on JPR.

0: Wrapping up the morning on Open Air, that's the Bamboos from Hard Up with Piece of Me. Before that, Neil Francis, Dance Through Life is from Return to Zero. And you heard Rozzy from Fig Tree, her new one. That was Cloud 10. It's Open Air on JPR. I'm Dave Jackson. Thanks for listening this morning. It's always a pleasure. Coming up, it's the headlines from NPR News, followed by more Open Air with Danielle Kelly. She has music for you until 3 o'clock. Have a great weekend.
1: 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The barn dance features music by 33-string drive bluegrass band, performing a tribute to Maddox Brothers and Rose, the celebrated hillbilly swing band of the 50s, which included local residents Rose and Don Maddox. A caller will lead a dance with instructions for all skill levels. A no-host bar will offer beer and wine, other beverages and refreshments also available. The Sunflowers and Solidarity Barn Benefit, Sunday, May 31st from 2 to 6 at the Red Barn at 2770 Siskiyou Boulevard in Ashland. 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
2: Live from NPR News in Washington, I'm Windsor Johnston. President Trump says he'll make a final determination on Iran. The administration says it's close to an agreement with Tehran that could extend the current ceasefire for 60 days and reopen the Strait of Hormuz. Negotiators appear to be making progress, but major questions remain about Iran's nuclear program. Trita Parsi, an expert on U.S.-Iran relations, says there are signs of a possible deal.
3: The U.S. side wants to have the complete Iranian stockpile of highly enriched uranium to be shipped out of the country and destroyed. In the past, the Iranians have agreed to ship out up to 98% of it, but they've kept a portion of it on their own soil. The U.S. wants to go to 100%. The Iranians have resisted, but there seems to be a pathway for a compromise on that issue.
2: Iran has not publicly signed on to any agreement. The two sides have exchanged fire in recent days, with President Trump threatening to return to a full-scale war. A judge in Kenya has temporarily suspended the setup of an Ebola quarantine facility. From Nairobi, Michael Koloki reports the U.S. has a role in the proposed center.
4: In an order issued late Thursday, Kenya's High Court said that the country was not allowed to admit anyone exposed to or infected by Ebola under an agreement between Kenya and the U.S. for the establishment of a quarantine facility locally. The court was responding to a case brought before it by the rights group, the Katiba Institute, challenging the setup of the quarantine site. The White House had earlier said the U.S. was setting up a facility in Kenya where Americans who had been exposed to Ebola would be quarantined, adding that those exhibiting symptoms of the disease would be moved to a third country. The Kenya High Court said its order suspending plans for the quarantine facility will remain in force until the case before it is finalized. For NPR News, I'm Michael Kaluki in Nairobi.
2: Protests at an ICE detention center in Newark, New Jersey, have stretched into a seventh day. Bruce Kahnweiser reports the demonstrations have at times turned violent.
5: Protesters and ICE agents have clashed periodically at Delaney Hall over the past week. Videos and images from local media show demonstrators have attempted to physically block vehicles from leaving the facility. ICE agents have responded to the blockades with pepper spray and physical force. There are reports that hundreds of detainees are on a hunger and labor strike, protesting the conditions inside the facility. Democratic representatives that toured Delaney Hall this week said detainees have been given food that had maggots in it. The New Jersey Department of Health sought to inspect the facility, but was denied full access. Governor Mikey Sherrill said denying access raises questions about what ICE is trying to hide. For NPR News, I'm Bruce Kahnweiser.
2: On Wall Street, the Dow was up 294 points, the Nasdaq up 26. This is NPR News. Anthropic is now Silicon Valley's most valuable AI company, surpassing OpenAI's ChatGPT. NPR's John Ruwitch reports.
6: Anthropic just raised $65 billion in fresh funding from investors to develop and deploy its AI models. And the company says that means it's worth $965 billion. That figure is more than double its stated value after a funding round in February. It also makes it bigger than OpenAI, the maker of ChatGPT, which at the end of March said it had a valuation of $852 billion. Anthropic has been in the headlines recently after a clash with the Trump administration over how its AI models can be used by the military. It also said in April it decided not to release a new model called Claude Mythos due to concerns that it could help hackers find software vulnerabilities. But the Claude models it has on the market have been extremely popular. It says the new investment will partly help expand computing power to meet growing demand. John Ruwitch, NPR News.
2: A federal judge is allowing President Trump's election executive order to remain in effect for now. The order would create a nationwide voter list and limit voting by mail. The judge rejected a request from Democrats and voting rights groups to temporarily block the measure while a legal challenge plays out. The plaintiffs in the case argue the order exceeds presidential authority over elections. Stocks continue to trade higher at this hour on Wall Street. The Dow up 318 points, the S&P up 13. 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
8: 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Good afternoon. Happy Friday. You're listening to Open Air on the Rhythm and News Service of JPR. I'm Danielle Kelly. I've got tunes for you till 3 o'clock. This afternoon, we've got new ones from Casey Musgraves, Noah Kahan, His Golden Messenger, Kersh Kalay, Angelique Kidjo. This is new from Arlo Parks from the new Ambiguous Desire album. This is Senses featuring Sampha.

0: That's one from Senegalese artist Chiki Brafam with Gno Mobolo. The record is Aduna. We heard Jest with the Sunsets EP in a track called Pink featuring the Sunsets. And we heard from Tycho on the Weather album, Pink and Blue featuring Saint Sinner. And featuring Sampha, Senses on Arlo Park's new record, Ambiguous Desire. That was the top of our hour. It's 12:23 now. This is Open Air on JPR.
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0: It's 12:23. Got the weather here, and then a new one from the Montvales for you. Southern Oregon, Cascades, and Siskiyou, rain is likely today, mostly cloudy, high near 50, cloudy with a low of 33 tonight, and partly sunny, a high of 57 tomorrow. Wairika, chance of rain early in the day, becoming sunny, high near 64, cloudy with a low of 45 tonight, sunshine mostly tomorrow, the high 69. Weedham, Mount Shasta, chance of rain in the afternoon, partly sunny and a high of 60 degrees. Tonight, rainy with a low of 44 and a chance of rain. Tomorrow, sunshine, the high 66. Reading and Red Bluff, chance of rain, sunshine, a high of 74. Tonight, rain, clouds, low of 58. Tomorrow, sunshine, the high 81. Klamath Basin, rain and then mostly sunshine, high near 59. Cloudy with a low of 38. Northwest wind, 5 to 10 miles per hour. Sunshine mostly tomorrow, the high near 66, and a west wind 3 to 8 miles per hour. Southern Oregon coast, sunshine, high near 58, partly cloudy, a low of 46 overnight, and sunshine tomorrow, the high 60. In Roseburg and the Umpqua Basin, rain is likely, cloudy skies, high near 62, mostly cloudy, a low of 45 tonight, sunshine tomorrow, the high 68. Grants Pass, Medford, and Ashland, rain is likely, sunshine, high near 65, tonight it's mostly cloudy, a low of 46, and cloudy, gradually clearing off with a high reaching 72 tomorrow. For more detailed weather information, visit us at ijpr.org. Up next, the Montvales, the new record called Path of Totality. Here's the first track on the album called World of Trouble.

0: That is Emiliana Torini from the record With the Colorist, Racing the Storm, a song called Dove. We heard This is the Kit on Hotter Colder with Moonshine Freeze. And we heard from the Montvale's new Path of Totality record with Worlds of Trouble. It's 12:36. 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
0: Join us for Snap Judgment tomorrow morning at 11. A guy gets an offer to join Fleetwood Mac, a notoriously unstable rock and roll band on tour in the U.S. What could possibly go wrong? And the infamous Pine Tar game of baseball superstar George Brett told by the Bat Boy. That's coming up tomorrow morning at 11. It's Storytelling with a Beat, Snap Judgment. This is one new from Shane Weissman from Better Luck Tomorrow. Here's The Optimist.

0: That's one from Miss Grit's new record, Under My Umbrella, called Tourist Mind. We heard Uwade on the Floregium record before that, Clearer Through You. Jesse Wells on Middle with Certain. Luke Lalonde, the Perpetual Optimist. And Shane Weissman on Better Luck Tomorrow, The Optimist. It's 12:57. 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
0: It's Open Air on the Rhythm and News Service of JPR. We've got a great hour ahead with tunes from Casey Musgraves, Angelique Kidjo, Emily Nenny, and Noah Kahn. This is new from Jeffrey Martin. It's from a live record, Alive 2025. This is Garden.

a garden, and my mind is a garden, and my mind is a garden.

0: That's Pert Sandstone from the Side by Side record. That's the title track. Sarah Jarosz covering I Still Haven't Found What I'm Looking For. Jared Walker on Nighthawk with Uptown Johnny Getaway. Chris Delmhorst on Strange Conversation with The Drop and The Dream. And we heard Jeffrey Martin from Alive July 25, 2025. We heard Garden. It's 1:16. This is Open Air on JPR.
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0: Join us for the World Cafe tonight at 6 o'clock. It's Producer Week on the World Cafe. It's a whole week of sessions with the folks who are often behind the scenes shaping the sounds of the music and bringing the best out of musicians. For Nico Case, producing means getting the best out of herself. She talks about taking the producer credit for her latest album, Neon Gray Midnight Green, and that's the next World Cafe, 6 o'clock, here on the Rhythm and News Service of JPR. It's 1:17. Here is Casey Musgraves from the new record, Middle of Nowhere, I Believe in Ghosts.

0: That's Noah Kahan with The Great Divide. That's the title track of his new full length. We heard The Brothers Comatose with a little help from Lindsay Liu on Home Again. We heard Sarah Watt covering Nothing Compares to You. And I Believe in Ghosts was Casey Musgraves from the new record Middle of Nowhere. It's 1:34. This is Open Air on JPR.
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0: It's Open Air on the Rhythm and News Service of JPR. I'm Danielle Kelly. I'll be playing tunes for you till 3, and then at 3 o'clock, it's Today Explained, and today on the show, they're discussing the enhanced games. Last weekend were sort of like the Olympics, except everyone was taking performance-enhancing drugs. There was a bit of a flop. A common denominator for most of the athletes is that they were in their 30s or close to it and nearing the end of their careers, but still felt they had something left to give. Marketplace takes over at 3:30. Convenience stores are booming, and it's food that's driving the growth. Are they grocery stores that have gas, or are they gas stations that have food? The convenience store craze at 3:30 on Marketplace. It's 1:36 now. This is one from Angelique Kidjo featuring Nile Rodgers. It's Oyaya. Oh, yeah, yeah.

0: That's Kersh Kalay with the new record called Dust. That's Night Turns here on the Rhythm and News Service of JPR. We heard from Wild Child's Big Wild record, Too Loud, featuring Fantagram, the Polyrhythmics on Life From Below with Mayo Kanyeo, and we heard Angelique Kidjo's new record, Hope, featuring Nile Rodgers and Iza on Oyaya. It's 1:52. This is Open Air on JPR.
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0: 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Up next, we've got Emily Nenni's new record. Here's the title track of Movin' Shoes.

0: That is Toothbrush and My Table, one of our favorites from Grace Potter and the Nocturnals here in house. That's from the record Nothing But the Water. And we heard Emily Nenny on her new record, a title track of Movin' Shoes. It's 2:02. This is Open Air on JPR.
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0: It's Open Air on the Rhythm and News Service of JPR. I'm Danielle Kelly. I've got one more hour with you, and we've got tunes from Paul Cawthon, Charlie Crockett, Sammy Brew. This is from Boy Golden from Best of Our Possible Lives. It's Cowboy Dreams.

0: That is Joe Pernice with Amy Mann joining him on that track called Dawn here on the Rhythm and News Service of JPR. From Sunny I Was Wrong, Katie Lang and the Sis Boom Bang, we heard Sing It Loud, Sugar Buzz, the Weepies before that with Vegas Baby on Happiness, David Miles with the title track of Real Love, and Boy Golden from the new one, Best of Our Possible Lives, we heard Cowboy Dreams featuring Cat Clyde. It's 2:22. This is Open Air on JPR.
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0: 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Weather today for the Southern Oregon Cascades and Siskiyous, likely rainy and cloudy, the high near 50. Cloudy tonight, the low 33, and partial sun tomorrow, the high 57. Yreka has a chance of rain and sun, the high 64. Cloudy with a low of 45 tonight, mostly sun, the high 69 tomorrow. Wheaton and Mount Shasta, a chance of rain, partly sunny, a high of 60. It's rain overnight. Cloudy, the low 44. Chance of rain and sun, the high 66 tomorrow. Reading and Red Bluff, chance of rain this afternoon, becoming sunny, the high 74. Rain and clouds, the low 58 tonight, and partly sunny, the high 81 tomorrow. Klamath Basin, rain and some sun, the high near 59. Cloudy and a low of 38 with a little bit of wind, 5 to 10 miles per hour. Tomorrow, a little wind, the same sun coming from the west. The sunshine and a high of 66 tomorrow. Southern Oregon coast, becoming sunny, the high 58, cloudy this evening, the low 46. Tomorrow, sunshine, the high near 60. Roseburg and the Umpqua Basin, rain with some clouds, a high of 62. Cloudy, the low 45 tonight, and sunshine, the high 68 tomorrow. Grants Pass, Medford, and Ashland, sunshine and clouds mix, high near 65. Cloudy with a low of 46 tonight and tomorrow. Cloudy early on and gradually clearing, the high at 72 degrees. For more detailed weather information, visit us at ijpr.org. Here is the latest from Paul Cawthon from Book of Paul. Here's Texas Swagger.

0: Kentucky Too Long. That is Charlie Crockett from the new record called Age of the Ram here on Jefferson Public Radio. We heard Shiny Ribs on Fog and Bling. Before that with Crazy Lonely. It was Dolly Parton's Rockstar album before that, featuring Pink and Brandi Carlile, along with Dolly on Satisfaction, and Paul Cawthon on Book of Paul, Texas Swagger. 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
0: It's Open Air on the Rhythm and News Service of JPR. Coming up Sunday, Uniting for Ukraine Rogue Valley presents the Sunflowers and Solidarity Barn Benefit to support Ukrainian families living in the Rogue Valley. The event features music by 33-stringed-drive bluegrass band playing a tribute to the Maddox Brothers and Rose, a celebrated hillbilly swing band from the 1950s that featured local residents Don and Rose Maddox. The barn dance is Sunday, May 31st from 2 to 6 p.m. at the Red Barn, 2770 Siskiyou Boulevard in Ashland. 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We've got another set here, and it begins with Hiss Golden Messenger's new record, I'm People. Here's Mercy Avenue.

was trashed out on some plane. Crashed into you again. Old news. Scenes go by, I'm occupied with notes I can't sustain. I hope this old refrain breaks loose.

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0: Coming up.
1: You literally get paid more than we do to go travel to different cities and move around.
0: As always, though, there's a catch. First, though, let's do the numbers. Dow Industrials picked up 363 points today, 0.7%, finished at 51,032. The NASDAQ added 55 points, 0.2%, 26,972. The S&P 500 up 16 points, 0.2%, 75.80 there. For the week, the Dow rose 0.9%. The NASDAQ grew 2.4%. S&P 500 up 1.4%. More about the oil futures market in a second. Oil traders today, though, optimistic about progress on an Iran peace deal. Brent crude hovered around $92 a barrel. Had been up to about $114, if you remember. Stock market once again boosted by technology. After the bell yesterday, Dell reported its first quarter revenue was up 88% at $43 billion American dollars. Where'd all that money come from? Well, AI, of course. Dell Technologies surged 32.75% today. Bonds up, yield on the 10-year T-note down just a little bit, 4.43%. 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
5: 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The Grammy Award-winning trio of Sarah Giroux, Aoife O'Donovan, and Sarah Watkins create music filled with radiant harmonies and songs filled with beauty, depth, and connection. 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
0: This is Marketplace. I'm Kai Rizdahl. Every now and then on this program, we do a story on the bond market, specifically a story about what's known as the yield curve, comparing the yields, the interest rates, for short, medium, and long-term government bonds. We do those stories because the yield curve can tell us some things about what investors think is going to happen across each of those short, medium, and long-term timeframes. There are, it turns out, similar conclusions to be drawn from the oil futures market, which are basically bets on what the price of oil is going to be at the end of could be next month, next year, even a decade from now. Marketplace's Justin Ho looked at what oil futures are telling us then about where oil prices and energy markets overall might be headed.
6: The market for actual

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1: 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Last year, the reusable container exchange program Rogue to Go was used over 4,600 times at the co-op, eliminating more than 17,000 single-use containers. 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
2: 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I'm Vanessa Finney with your regional weather outlook. In the Southern Oregon Cascades and Siskiyous, mostly cloudy skies expected tonight with a low around 33 degrees. Tomorrow, partly sunny, getting sunnier with a high near 56. Mostly cloudy tonight in Yreka with a low of 45. Mostly sunny tomorrow with a high near 69. In Wheat and Mount Shasta, a chance of rain tonight under cloudy skies, the low about 45. Tomorrow, mostly sunny but with a chance of afternoon rain, the high 66. In Redding and Red Bluff, mostly cloudy tonight with a low around 57. Mostly cloudy through mid-morning tomorrow with a high near 81. In the Klamath Basin, partly cloudy tonight with a low around 38. Mostly sunny tomorrow with a high near 65. On the Southern Oregon coast, partly cloudy tonight with a low around 46. Sunny tomorrow with gusty winds and a high near 60. On the Northern California coast, mostly cloudy tonight with patchy drizzle expected after about 11 p.m., the low 48 degrees. Tomorrow, mostly cloudy to start, gradually getting sunny with a high near 55. In Roseburg in the Umpqua Basin, mostly cloudy with a low around 45 tonight. Partly sunny tomorrow, getting sunnier with a high near 68. And in the Rogue Valley, mostly cloudy tonight with lows around 46. Tomorrow should be cloudy through about mid-morning. We'll see gradual clearing as the high reaches 71. More weather details at IJPR.org. 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
3: 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I'm Juana Summers.
0: And I'm Sasha Pfeiffer. Home prices are historically unaffordable, and the average age of first-time buyers has climbed to near 40. Despite that, more Gen Zers in their 20s are managing to become homeowners. They're outpacing millennials, and half of them are single buyers. NPR's Jennifer Ludden reports.
4: In Milwaukee, 27-year-old Francisco Vazquez is newly married, but he bought a home this year on his own, a three-bedroom with soft yellow clapboard siding. When we spoke, he'd been doing a lot of work before moving in, starting with tearing out the carpet.
5: And then I sanded down all the hardwood floors, stained them again. I was adding polyurethane today. It's looking really nice.
4: Vazquez changed careers to make this happen. He majored in conservation science on a scholarship, no student loans, then moved to Texas to work at an alligator sanctuary and a zoo.
5: Super fun. I've worked with so many cool animals.
4: But it was so little pay that he started questioning the value of that college degree.